0: Cup fever has swept the country, and your husband, Michael, is obsessed, isn't he?
1: So obsessed. It's kind of getting in the way of other personal things we're doing.
0: Oh, like the pillow is with Tanya, huh?
1: A little bit like that.
0: The pillow in between Tanya and her husband.
1: No regrets.
0: Next.
2: 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This

0: 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Sissany.
1: Your husband is obsessed with watching the World Cup, no matter where he is or what he's doing, right, Sissany?
2: I know. Obviously, Michael is half Argentinian, and he is rooting for Argentina and USA, and like he just in general, all of the teams in World Cup. We've been watching all the matches. But we're at a wedding this past weekend, and he's like, the Argentina game is going to be during the reception. And I was like, look, I was like, this is Erica. This is our best friend. Like, you cannot be watching the game during.
1: Well, Erica should have a TV screen for all these people
2: no,
1: that are at her wedding reception.
2: On her wedding day. Thank you,
1: Hot,
2: sir.
1: Cool
2: Seacrest.
1: To do.
2: No. Even I, who love sports, say no to that.
1: So what'd he do? He sneak peek at the device?
2: Yes, and I caught him at one moment, and I'm literally coming up to him right when Argentina had scored a goal. This is him. Listen.
1: Erica must have been terrified at that point.
2: Yeah, she was on the dance floor, and it was just like so funny to kind of just see his passion and emotion during this wedding.
1: It's amazing. Michael needs some attention, Sissany. I mean, really, you should really give him some love. Poor planning on Erica's part. I cannot blame Michael.
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It's called Highlights for behind-the-scenes videos. We're back tomorrow morning waiting by the phone. Why did somebody get ghosted? The Friday Throwback Dance Party and more. 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
1: Ugh, remind me when we get to our weekend watch list to tell you, a lot of people are, because it's like number one on Netflix, but this Harlan Coben novel that's become a series called I Will Find You is so good. This guy's written a lot of books that have become series that are really thriller, but very interesting.
2: Incredible. I binged it like in 2 days.
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2: oh my
3: did?
2: Gosh. Yes, it's okay. So good.
1: It's so good.

0: 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Okay, so I was saying the quote of the day, I think it's the secret sauce to a relationship. Every relationship should be 60-40 with both trying to be 60. That means everyone's trying to be better.
1: Yes, everyone's trying to be better, but the reality is that we're never that. We're never 60. We sometimes can only give 10, and you have to communicate that to your partner and say, like, today I'm only a 10, and you need to come up and help me and be a 90. That is the true connection to a perfect
0: Well, that's not a good quote. I mean, I'm definitely the 40 trying to get to the 60 to match the other person.
2: No, if you're going to do a quote, why don't you do 100-100?
0: Because it doesn't make any sense.
1: Yeah, that one doesn't really make sense either.
0: Like, doesn't even sit with me. I've already forgotten it.
1: I'm just saying, this is not a realistic quote. It's cute, but it's not realistic.
0: I just aim to be cute. Yeah. I'm not trying to be so perfect. I'm just trying to be 40 to 60, my 20% jump here.
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17: 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Austria, the latest victims of the pain from Spain. Spain has yet to allow a goal during this World Cup. They'll take on the winner of tonight's match between Croatia and Portugal in the next round. 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
1: Role Model, who had a massive hit with Sally When the Wine Runs Out last year, is planning to release his third full length in August. And to say it's a concept album is putting it lightly. 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Chuck Timely and the Hourglass. 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
2: 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On Air with Ryan Seacrest starts now.
3: Let's do it. Thursday's favorites all lined up in a row for you. 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Sienna Spiro, Die on This Hill.

Cookie Monster from Sesame Street put his own personal spin on Bruno's hit I Just Might, covering the song with a parody version called Take a Bite, devoted to the art of gobbling a cookie as part of a new Sesame Street album called Parody Party, which is out later this month. Here is Bruno Mars and another hit, Risk It All. It's number 3 today. For just

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0: 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All right, Tanya got a DM, and you don't know what to do with it?
1: Yeah, because it's like kind of a big deal.
0: I know nothing.
1: Me either.
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1: All right, so Tanya is in a dilemma, and we will try and help you out here. So you got a DM from somebody with intimate information. You don't know who it's from?
2: I know who it's from, so let me just read you the DM. So this is just from somebody that I do not know. And they said, hey, there's a person who I work with, a male, and his wife you follow on Instagram. Well, her husband is horrible and constantly cheats on her. I have proof.
1: Oh, wow.
2: Since you follow her, what is your suggestion? Should I tell her or no?
1: Wait, so this could be a scam.
2: My initial reaction was going to be to respond to this person and say, who? Like, who are you? Who is this?
1: And then you decided?
2: I decided, then I'm going to feel obligated to tell this
3: wife. If she gives you information and you do know the person, then you're in it.
1: I don't know if I trust it. I think you got to move on.
3: Yeah.
1: I think you got to move on.
2: But if it is legit, and I know this, but then if it is legit, then the universe will work its way out and this wife will find out, right?
3: Yeah.
1: If you want us to say right, yeah.
3: Yeah.
1: It sounds like you do. I don't read your DMs. All right.
2: That's not the moral of the story.
1: That's what I do.
2: There's a lot of amazing DMs that I get that I enjoy. This one in particular put me in a precarious situation.
3: Yeah, it's taking years off your life.
1: And it's actually now infected us.
3: Yeah, thank you for this poison.
1: Thank you for the cortisol that we're releasing. Could have just kept it to yourself, but nah.
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It's called Highlights for behind-the-scenes videos. We're back tomorrow morning waiting by the phone. Why did somebody get ghosted? The Friday Throwback Dance Party and more. We'll see you tomorrow morning, bright and early on The Fred Show.

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1: They say the holy water's watered down, and this town's lost its faith. 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Oh my, my, oh my, my love, I take one look at you, you're taking me.

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0: I mean, I don't dislike it enough to be alone. I hate, loathe loneliness more than having to date. Does that make sense?
1: Yes. 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
2: Yeah, because you're so busy.
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1: Ruby in the back room. So you've got an airport etiquette question for us. What is the issue?
2: Yeah, so I went to SF with my sisters and my mom over the weekend, and one of my sisters left us to go to TSA pre-check. She's like, I'll see you guys on the other side. And so it was three of us, and then she just like ditched us because she had pre-check. I had pre-check too, but I was like, if I'm traveling with a group, I'm not going to like ditch the group to go in pre-check in the pre-check line, because I'm still going to have to wait for them regardless.
1: But you could wait in a more comfortable place.
3: And, yeah. And not take off your shoes.
2: Yeah. Oh my God.
3: I'd be like, bye.
1: Me too. I mean, you got the pre-check. Well, yeah. You got the pre-check. Good on you.
2: Exactly.
1: And they didn't. So, I honestly, I don't think you're a very sweethearted person to stand there and wait when you're obviously going to meet them. You're not going to leave them. You're going to meet them up on the other side, but you could be more comfortable waiting.
2: Exactly. But you would leave your mom if it's like
1: not
2: you're celebrating
1: mom,
2: her
1: not
2: birthday.
1: My mom. You said a group.
3: Yeah.
2: My mom was in the group. That's why
3: that
2: I was
3: changes
2: like,
3: things.
2: Yeah,
3: I would not leave my mom.
1: First of all, I would have gotten my mom somehow the pre-check.
3: Yeah. Right. It takes like 2 seconds. Then you can go to Staples and get your pre-check.
2: That's where I went.
1: Right, let's talk about your relationship with your mother here if you're not thinking that through.
3: Exactly.
1: That's the preemptive move. But man, I'm with a group of friends. Hey, bro, I'll see you on the other side at the bar.
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1: That's it for us. We're gonna roll out of here. How about my quote of the day today, which is the secret to a successful relationship?
2: Which one thinks is the secret?
1: Well, no, I was saying that a great relationship is when it's 60-40 and both people are trying to be 60.
2: It's cute. Right?
1: Have a great day. Be safe. Come back tomorrow. Talk then.

happy Thursday night. We get to rock together this whole hour on everything at La Crystal Rosas. We're at new hit list. Somber, he's getting real vulnerable with this one. I feel like we've all felt it one way or another. It's called My Body Isn't Ready, just for you on the new

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1: 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I'm at La Crystal Rosas. What's on the way? Some Harry Styles. Oh, this Beaches goes crazy. They have a new one you're going to love. Charlie Puth. So keep it right here.

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1: 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You think that he's getting an invite to her wedding? 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
1: Hey, bestie, on socials at New Hit List, I'm at La Cresta Rosa. So what's her IG profile pic right now? Because Stella left it here. It's a photo of her when she was a baby. A cute little bandana, yellow one on her head. Her latest is called Boston.

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0: 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Love rocking with you here this hour on the new hit list. 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
1: What's up, Crystal? It's Liam. Just leaving a talkback because that vibe was unmatched. The new hit list is heat.
0: Thank you, Liam. More on the way. We have some Benson Boone, who will be at our 2026 iHeartRadio Music Festival live in Vegas. 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
1: Radio. I wasn't ready for that one.
2: All right, what's up, everybody? We're here. We're chilling. Yeah. Life is good. Well, for most of us. Marina, I don't know. Would you say you're going through it?
3: No, but money's just a little bit tighter. Serena's so we're just trying to be smarter.
4: You probably need a new guy.
2: Serena's 6-year-old son asked if they were poor the other day.
3: Oh, my God. He did. I'm like, no, look around you. You're blessed.
2: He's like, that's why I'm asking. She'll paint the picture, kind of bring us into her world and tell us what happened next. We're going to talk financial. Should you be honest with your kids about finances? Don't move.

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2: Should you share financial troubles with your children? Or just completely mask it and act like it's all good? Let's talk to Serena. Why are we talking about this? Are you guys struggling?
1: Not struggling. We're just, we're kind of penny pinching right now. Mm. Like, you know, we're just trying to like be more smart with our money. So we're not like spending on dumb things like we were. And my son, he's used to kind of getting what he wants. And he's great. Like, even when we tell him now, like, oh no, like, we don't have money for that. Like, he doesn't throw a fit or anything. But because we have been telling him so often, like, oh no, we don't got money for that, he's like, are we poor?
3: Oh,
1: I'm
3: my
1: like, no,
3: God.
1: You're not poor. Like, you have a pool. You
3: know? He's telling other people this too, for sure.
1: But so then it just got me thinking, like, okay, I mean, am I wrong? Because I don't want him thinking that we're poor, like going to school and telling people that we're poor.
2: If you were in her shoes, Nicasio, would you tell your kid?
3: No, I'd mask it because he just doesn't know. He doesn't know anything. And so I would just lie to him. Like, oh, I would just been like,
2: what if you're preparing him for the world?
3: Yeah, but how does he?
1: That's how I feel. He's six, but I just want him to know that like money just doesn't grow on trees and you could just get anything you want. Like, it's like, no, like, we don't have money for that. And I want to put that in his head too as he gets older. Like, okay, like, I should be smart with my money because I don't have money for
2: that.
1: That's
2: how you say it. Maybe you don't say we don't have money for that. Maybe it's more like a look. Okay, you're old enough now. I think we start teaching you that, you know, I mean, if you want something, you got to work for it and make it a chore thing versus just saying we don't have money. Because we don't have money sounds poor. like if you say that to him, that's what he's probably going to think. And then, like you said, he's going to go to school. He's going to say that. Or if you, but if you kind of flip it and make it seem like it's more so about responsibilities, maybe that's the win.
1: Maybe.
3: Yeah.
1: I'll try it out.
3: Well, the thing is, it's not going to get any better. Like, I remember my mom told me, she was with raising four boys, she goes, it never got easier with you guys because you guys were getting into the trends. You guys wanted Jordans. You guys wanted like all the high end stuff growing up. And she was like, it was just a lot. So get your money up, I guess, Serena.
2: Oh, so she needs to get another job.
3: We maybe never explored that option.
2: We work a few hours. She's got plenty of time to lock in job number two.
3: I work at Barnes & Noble.
2: We'll take it to the phones, and you guys can give Serena some advice. Next.
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0: All right, so Serena, break down the situation that you're in with your finances and your kid.
1: I just want him to understand that you can't get everything that you want and you have to save. Like, if you want things, like, you have to work for it or save money. So I'm telling him we don't have money for things.
0: But he responded by asking, are we poor?
1: Yes. And I explained, no, we're not poor. Like, we have our house. We have, you know, our health.
2: But think about if you did say you're poor. He wouldn't ask you for anything.
1: So you just told me to keep it to myself. So now you want me to tell him he's poor?
2: Well, it seems like you're already swaying that way anyways.
0: The question is, should you share financial troubles with your... And you wouldn't even say trouble. You're just trying to be smarter with your money.
1: Yeah. Like, I'm not telling him, like, oh, we're going to lose our house because, like, we're not.
0: Do you share this info with your kid or just keep it pushing?
3: Well, okay, so growing up, I kind of already knew we were struggling. So it kind of, like, put it into, like, I don't know, say a better perspective for me not to ask as much, because I knew that, like, she was doing her best and could get me whatever she could. And so I was more appreciative, you know, like, I knew that in the struggle, she still did her best and I loved her for it.
2: I just lie to my son. I just tell him, like, yeah, they sold out. They bought them all.
3: You could do that. I mean, I'm not saying, like, to tell them, hey, you know, we're, like, we owe taxes and we have no money and we're going to starve next week. Like, but, like, I think if you're just honest, like, hey, like, right now, that's not, like, in our budget. Maybe next week or maybe, you know, maybe if you do good on this, we'll get you that soon, you know, or something like that. I don't know.
0: Coming up next. You agree or disagree that the happiness of a marriage depends on the man?
1: Ooh, a lot of it, yes. Yeah.
0: What are you doing in it?
1: I'm
0: he's supposed to just make what?
2: Maybe she's saying he controls it. He controls the vibes and how everything is, you know. I think so, right, Serena?
1: Yes. Are we going to listen to this audio?
0: This is just what's called a tease, Serena. The actual, we'll talk about it next. Hey, guys, it's PPM friendly, too. You know what that means? Someone's pressed.

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0: All right, so does the happiness of a marriage depend on the man? Let's listen.
2: I don't know why men don't understand that the happiness of a marriage is in the husband's hands. It's not in the wife's hands. Because a woman is responsive, she reflects and amplifies what she consistently receives from him over time. Give her attention, reassurance, and respect. She naturally gives back more than most men expect. Make her feel chosen, valued, and seen, and she connects more deeply without needing to be forced. But give her neglect, criticism, or silence, and her warmth slowly fades without him even noticing. A woman mirrors the emotional environment. When she feels safe, she relaxes. When not, she protects herself.
0: If I'm going to fill your cup, who's filling my cup? And if it ain't going to be you, I'm going to find someone on the side that will. Bro.
1: But also, like, if you're, okay, how he said, though, like, if you are filling her cup, she is going to do all of that. Because there's been times, too, and my husband knows, like, where everything's fine at home, and then he comes home in a bad mood, and it is this chaos, and it shifts the entire household. And, like, he'll apologize, but it's like, it is. The way you come home, like, we're going to give you all this, like, affection and all this, you know, nurturing. But if you're also not, like, taking care of us and you're coming home with, like, this attitude, like, you're going to shift our attitude.
0: You're
1: going to
0: neuter him?
3: Oh, my God.
1: Nurturing, as I said in Montana.
0: I was like, what's neutering? Casino Radio. This makes sense to me. Study says that majority of adults that are caring for their parents say that it helped heal their relationships.
1: Oh.
0: We'll talk more about it next.

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0: A majority of adults that are caring for their parents say that it's helped heal their relationships. It's Tino Cochino Radio. Serena will break this down for us.
1: So this survey included 2,000 adults in the sandwich generation, which is raising children while caring for your aging parents. And it was super sweet. Yeah, 88% said caring for their parent helped strengthen their relationship. And the seniors also said that being cared for their adult child helps improve their relationship. Now, the caregivers did say that it does cause a lot of emotional strain, but they wouldn't change like what they're doing right now. And there was one story where the senior was saying that they were watering plants and her daughter just started humming a song that they used to sing when they were like she was a little girl. So the mom jumped in and they kind of just both laughed, and the senior just said like it was like a nice experience because it was like, you know, something they did as a child, and now in like the end of her life she's kind of sharing this moment with her daughter again.
0: Well, I feel like that's why it probably gets better too, is because as they're getting older, you know that their time is limited, so now you can let your ego kind of go to the side and just kind of be there for them. Nicasio, it's interesting. He spends a lot of time with this older man. It's not his dad. No. But I found this audio of them the other day, and they were like just kind of talking together. I thought it was cute.
2: 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Wow! Oh my God!
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0: Dumb habits that actually mean you're smart. Number one, talking to yourself. I do this all the time.
2: Sometimes I do that.
1: I do talk to myself. And one time I've been caught by somebody and they're like, were you talking to yourself? I'm like, I was.
0: Oh, I love it. I don't care where I'm at. Like, I'll be like, literally at my house, I'll be like, oh my God, what am I going to do today? I guess I got to do this. Then I'll look at the dogs and be like, what do you think? I should probably do that, right? Like, I have full on conversations and they make all the sense. Tisha Campbell was just here. Remember, she said
2: she does it.
0: She was at the grocery store talking to herself about some noodles or something she wanted. And that the guy that was there heard her, and he's like, I'll buy them for you. And she's like, no, I'm good. I just talked to myself. And he's like, no, you give so much to us. Let me do something for you.
1: Oh, that's nice.
0: I thought that was really sweet. Deep focus. Like, do you ever just, like, you start a project, and you're dialed in? Like, you can't leave it until you finish it?
1: Yes. I get, like, once I, like, lock into something, like, I feel like I get stuck on it.
0: Yeah, this is like losing track of time means that you've entered deep focus and it's a big sign of intelligence.
2: For Serena, it's probably with your books, right? You probably lose focus and just start deep into
1: that. But it's anything that I feel like I start, like if it's like, I don't know, just like little, even like little things at home. Like yesterday, I was like, oh, I'm going to start, you know, like I'm going to pick up this room. And then it just went to the next room and then the next room. And then like, I was just on like this cleaning spree yesterday.
2: But this technically this can be bad, right? Because if you're binge watching a show, now you're just sitting there stuck.
0: Yeah, you're focused on the wrong thing. I don't know. I mean, the next one too, procrastinating. It says that actually shows that your brain prefers complex problem solving over simple, boring tasks. Daydreaming is consistently linked to having higher IQ scores and a stronger creative output overall.
2: Wow.
0: Staying up late. Night owls consistently score higher on intelligence tests than early risers. If you have a messy desk. All right, come on. This is all bullshit, bro. It's all negative stuff.
2: But
0: Nicasio made this list. Everything on here is bad, and it's just trying to tell you why it's good. This list is stupid.
2: No, I mean, it's good. It's good. It's just it's being optimistic.
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0: So when it comes to like when you're in a relationship and an ex is brought up, do you feel like that's a red flag, or is that just how you kind of get to know about somebody? Our listener Alexis does not understand her boyfriend's logic when it comes to not talking about exes. It's listener therapy. It's Tino Cochino Radio. Let's have Serena read the DM that Alexis sent, and we can talk about the entire situation.
1: We've been dating for about 6 months, and overall, things are great. The only issue is whenever one of us brings up an ex. I don't mean comparing each other to our exes. I'm talking about stories from our past. Like if we're talking about a trip I took, he'll ask who I went with. And if I say it was with my ex, he immediately gets annoyed. Or if he tells a story and his ex is part of it, I catch myself feeling uncomfortable too. He thinks once you're in a new relationship, your ex should basically never come up. I think that's unrealistic because they're part of our past and sometimes they're naturally part of our story. Now we've gotten to the point where we both hesitate to tell stories because we're worried the other person is going to get upset if an ex gets mentioned.
0: I feel like this is a maturity type of thing. Like, yes. It sounds very immature, but this used to be me for sure back in the day. I was like, if it's done, it's done. Why do you talk about it? But I realized, like, that's just, it's part of the past. And in order to know the person, you have to kind of know what they went through in situations. And it is what it is, man.
1: It would be annoying if I'm telling a story and then right away he's like, well, who did you go with? Well, why does that matter? I'm just telling you about the experience. Like, I feel like you're trying to get mad.
0: Nicasio?
2: I mean, like, what if you went and, what if you went to a spot to eat at and they already knew what they wanted because they had been there? And you know you didn't go there with that person yet.
1: Who cares?
2: I mean, it's just, it's a little disrespectful, don't you think?
0: They could have went with anyone, though. Why does it have to be an ex? You could have went with a mom, a sister, or somebody.
2: Yeah, but if it was a fancy spot, like, they ain't going there with their mom. They're going there with a dude.
0: Let me see. I have Mallory on the line. We'll get a female perspective, see what she thinks about the situation next.
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0: Okay, listen to Therapy is on Tino Gochino Radio, and we're currently talking about our listener, Alexis, that just doesn't understand her boyfriend's logic on not talking about exes. I guess, like, it's not like comparing each other, but if you're out and about and you're like, yo, have you been here before? And you're like, oh, yeah, my ex brought me here once. Like things like that should be off limits. Let's talk. I know Mallory's been on hold for a minute, but Marcos has been on longer. Let's get him first. What do you think, bro?
2: Yeah, just keep it to yourself.
0: Yeah, that's what I did. I don't want to know what you did and where you've been.
2: I don't want to hear it. I don't even care.
1: Exactly, because this could be a new experience with me and you, and who cares? I don't want to hear about this ex-girl chicken head.
3: Oh, my God.
0: Mallory, what about you? What do you think?
4: I mean, no. Why would you want to bring it up?
1: Yeah, I think it's kind of weird, like, especially if... Even if it was a bad experience with your ex, what if I'd never been there and then you're reminding me that you were with your ex? And what if, like, this could be a new experience for us?
4: Yeah, exactly.
3: I mean, it's life. Like, why are we ashamed of the exes? Like, we have to be transparent, right?
4: Yeah.
3: Well, then which one is
0: Mallory,
3: it?
0: Mallory, pick a side.
4: I mean, it's, yeah, I think not, you know, don't bring up the exes.
3: Oh, there you go.
0: I'm glad we figured it out. We got to the bottom of this, didn't we? I'm going to be honest with you, man. Nia Long is a legend. She's been, I mean, in countless movies, right?
3: Yeah, Friday.
0: And I didn't know, like, the full story on it, but she got cheated on. And I can only imagine how that affects your self-esteem, especially when you're a public figure.
3: Yeah.
0: So she was recently, like, sat down in this interview, and they asked her about all those, like, mentions that she's had in rap songs, because we know everybody from J. Cole to whoever you could think of has mentioned her in some type of way. How would that actually make you feel? Does it help your self-esteem? Do you feel a little embarrassed? We've got the clip. We'll share it with you next inside the Celebrity Gossip. We call it Tea Time.

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2: All right, so let's talk Nia Long. I mean, OG, legend. She's been in the game forever. She's been in every movie you can think of. She just killed it in the Michael Jackson.
3: Michael Jackson's mom.
2: Biopic. Yeah, she was amazing. She sat down for an interview with the legend, Angie Martinez. Shout out to Angie. Mm-hmm. And they were talking about a lot. And if you don't know, she was cheated on. And I could only imagine when you're a public figure like that, how that's got to be embarrassing. And you want something to kind of boost that self-esteem. Mm-hmm. So you start thinking about all these rap songs that she's been mentioned in throughout the years. I mean, that's got to help, right?
4: Trini Bourne.
5: One bad like Nia Long's grandmother.
6: Five dog.
7: Looking like I could be like Nia Long. Boy, you smoking that.
6: Cheech and Chong? That's Missy.
8: Missy Elliott. Yeah, yeah.
9: Short hair like Nia Long.
10: Is that like a Southern rapper?
11: That is Juicy J.
10: Juicy J.
11: Mm-hmm.
10: Okay. Thanks, Juicy.
11: Regret.
12: Was too young for Nia Long.
10: That was a big one.
6: That was a good one.
10: That was a good one.
6: Because it was like on a hit record that played all day.
10: And they paused the music. That made me a hot mom. Because that was like when my kids were younger.
6: So you showing up to the school?
10: All y'all are too young.
6: What did the kids say?
10: My kids were like, wow, like my mom is cool. Yeah, you know, they think I'm cool.
13: So it's safe to say like the rappers, they like you.
10: Yeah, I like them.
2: Go ahead. Get outside.
3: If I was her son, I'd be like, Mom, why are these other guys mention your name?
1: Because
3: I want to know that.
1: I'm a bad bitch.
3: And what have you done with those guys?
2: You have a 6-year-old. Like, has he ever done anything to make you feel like a cool mom, Serena?
1: We're not there yet because I think he still always just thinks I'm a cool mom. But I have those moments where I'm like, dang, like, when is this going to stop? Like, when is he going to just stop thinking I'm the coolest person ever? So hopefully by then I'm in a rap song.
2: Does he think you're cooler than dad?
1: Oh, yeah.
2: Oh, damn. Uh-huh.
3: Did you feel cool when he called you Big Mama the other day?
2: And this is real. This is not Nicasio trolling. He actually called Serena Big Mama.
1: Because he's not saying it in a mean way. He's like, what up, Big Mama? Like, I don't know where he's getting it from.
2: Fans are saying that Raza was snubbed yet again after the XXL freshman class has been revealed. The fact OGZ is not on this.
3: Oh, bro, have you seen it yet?
2: No.
3: Oh, you're going to be mad at a person that's on there.
2: Oh, I can't wait.
3: Be mad.
2: I can't wait. We'll talk about it next.

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2: The XXL freshman list, or freshman class, whatever. This is a thing that, you know, comes out every year, and it's basically XXL highlighting who they feel the next, you know, generation of up and coming rappers are.
3: Yeah.
2: Correct?
3: For sure.
2: I'm looking at this list. Some of these people I didn't even know were Mexican or Latino.
3: Oh, wow.
2: So you got D-Baby, you got Lefty Gunplay, you got Bash for the World, you got Devour, you got R&B Foam Mob, you got Star Bands. Is it Javier or Xavier?
3: Javier.
2: Okay, I've never heard of him. So Based on the court, Too Slimy. Is on it. I don't even know. Too Slimy's Mexican?
4: I guess.
2: That's crazy. And then Skrilla, who's the dude responsible for 6ix9ine,
3: yeah,
2: like mention it in a song. It says that he's Mexican.
3: Yeah, half?
2: He's got to be half because he doesn't look like, listen, I'm the first to say I don't look Mexican, so I understand. But that's just, it's wild to me. The article that Nicasio sent me, it says that people are upset by the lack of Latino representation. But I literally just named 8 people.
3: Mm-hmm. Yeah. And I'm like,
2: where's the lack? I mean, that's a significant amount.
3: Yeah, but it's just, because if you think of other people, these are rappers. So this is who's out. Unfortunately, if this is what it is, this is what it is.
2: My thing is, okay, now OGZ,
3: he should have been
2: there.
3: He's
2: one of the biggest artists out right now, period. But was he on it a year before and we didn't know it? Because, I mean, he's been out for a minute.
3: Yeah, yeah, yeah.
2: So I feel like there's no way they would overlook him.
3: True.
2: But also, Lefty Gunplay has been out for a minute. So how's he barely on it?
1: I just think that people are always going to complain about something. So even if you give representation, like, it's not going to be enough.
2: It's so funny because there's people on here that I just, you don't even know that they have, like, Latino roots.
3: Yeah.
2: So Joel Ortiz in 2007, I knew that, obviously, Puerto Rican.
3: Yeah.
2: Kid Cudi, he's Latino.
3: That's crazy.
2: It says he's Afro-Latino.
1: Oh, wow. Dang.
2: Had no idea. Schoolboy Q, Afro-Honduran. Had no idea. Kirko Bangs, Afro-Latino. Kirko Bangs?
4: This is better than the story.
2: You telling me Kirko Bangs knows Ramon Ayala? I don't think so. Bro, it says Kevin Gates is Afro-Puerto Rican. Kevin Gates is Puerto Rican?
3: Yeah, see, I'm looking right here on the list, and it says Michael Blackson's Afro-Latino, too.
2: I don't know what to think.
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1: So let's say you're dating, not like married or anything, but just dating. 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
2: Ooh.
3: Hell nah.
1: This happened to Nicasio with his girl. Now, let's be clear. They've been together like 15 years, so you would think access should be granted.
3: No.
1: He said, hell no, and he'll share his reasoning with us next inside Real Talk.

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0: All right, so our co-host Nicasio been with his girlfriend Amber for what, 15 years now?
2: 14, yeah, not the 15.
1: Dang. Oh, okay. That's crazy.
0: Shave that 1 year,
2: forever,
0: right?
2: Yeah.
0: Okay.
2: Let's just make it 20.
0: She asked recently for access to your bank account.
2: Yeah.
0: And you said no. Why did she want it? Why'd you say no? Paint the picture.
2: Because she's like, you know, I'm really good with numbers and stuff like that. And I can, you know, I notice that, you know, sometimes you're late on a few payments just
0: this
2: because
0: is what she's telling you.
2: Yeah. Because, you know, sometimes I just forget. Like, I don't really have like an auto pay. I remember to go in there and then, you know, I pay it. And the other day she was like, well, if you just give me your bank account info, she goes, I can just pay it, you know, whenever it's due.
1: She's trying to help you.
2: True. But also, I don't want her to see how much I have in there. Because once I give her that, she can see everything. Because she can see what's going out. She can see what's coming in. You know what I'm saying?
0: I mean, yeah.
2: And it's just like, I'm
0: and
2: not.
0: Those deposits are coming in. I feel you. I feel you.
2: And to me, that's like sacred. And I'm just like, that's the only thing I have. You know what I mean? So let me have it.
1: But you guys, I mean, you guys just aren't dating. Like, you guys have built a life together.
2: True.
1: You guys have a family. So I think at this point, like, it's acceptable to share those things.
2: But you know what? It can also go wrong anytime, any day. And I ain't trying to see that.
0: I got all these sound effects now, guys. I'm going crazy.
2: Great. It's great.
0: I want to talk to Jesse and get another guy perspective. Is Nicasio just completely overreacting? He sounds stupid. Or is there some logic behind this? And if you're only dating, not married, the finances should be, you know, separate. We'll see what Jesse thinks next. Listen.
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2: So we're talking about you and your partner and finances, right? Like, basically, should your partner be able to access your bank accounts when and if they want to? Now, let's be clear. If you're not married, that's Nicasio's situation, yeah, correct?
3: For sure.
2: Jesse, what do you think, bro?
4: I think maybe not exact, but around there, yeah. Like, just to know that you're financially stable, just in case the future, you know?
3: I feel like my girl's trying to look out for my best interest, but the other day she was telling me that, you know, she wanted to log into my account so that way she can just take over the bills and just, you know, take a little,
4: Nah.
2: You spend how much on OnlyFans?
4: I mean, a general amount. No, you're not like Johnny and credit card debt and all that stuff, but not taking over or nothing like that.
2: There it is, Jesse, man. Thank you so much for the call, brother. I appreciate you. Hope you have a great day. I don't know what it is with all these fast food chains. We talked about Taco Bell having their whole World Cup support line or whatever to hook people up. It's like a subscription to get you tacos and stuff. And now McDonald's is planning a subscription service. It's unlimited fries.
1: Oh, wow.
2: But yeah, I mean, you have to pay, obviously. We'll talk about it next.

0: Tide
1: 99.5. DC's number one hit music station.
0: I don't know how I feel about this. McDonald's is reportedly planning a subscription fry service offering unlimited medium fries for $20 a month.
1: Dang. So
0: it says there's no official confirmation from McDonald's yet, but this has kind of been everywhere, and it's from verified companies that make announcements like this. I mean, my business partner, Mikey, was doing the math on it. Mikey, your mic's on. What was it? What's a normal like order of fries cost?
2: So they're saying between $3.19 and $3.49. However, some stores sell it for $4.19. So if you just average it at $4, you're going to go, you got to go there 5 times a month in order to get your 20 bucks worth. And then you're going to get a heart attack.
0: It's just weird to me. In the comments, Heartwork Chef said, if this is true, please make it a fry and drink subscription. Sincerely, loyal customer for close to 4 decades.
3: I look at this like Costco. Like, if you have a big family, this makes sense. So now you can just get a large every day, and you're just, you know, you're sharing them at
1: like
3: home.
1: A little snack, yeah, or something.
0: I love Costco too. Like, I don't like buying food at Costco because it makes no sense because it's just me. But I love, yeah, buying like water or cleaning supplies or, mm-hmm, whatever, like stuff like that, or like toothpaste or whatever. Like, bro, household stuff is the smartest thing to buy there.
3: Side note: did you know you can rent a car through Costco?
0: No.
1: Yeah, did you rent one?
3: Like, you can rent one. I think it starts with a B, the company with a B.
0: It's not through, it's like a third party?
3: Yeah, but you're buying it through Costco. Like, you're getting the, yeah, it's budget, but you can get the prices through Costco.
0: Oh, interesting.
1: They have everything.
3: Yeah, I know.
0: Costco's the move, dude. Completely switching topics. Fast and Furious, the movie franchise. It's crazy to think part one, the debut movie, came out 25 years ago.
3: Oh, my
1: God. Wow.
0: I remember it like it was yesterday. And it's funny because Fast and Furious is one of the only movies, it doesn't matter when or where I am, if I see it on TV, I will watch it. I don't change it.
3: It's, bro, just, it's good.
0: It's a classic, and it held up. And I guess, you know, the new thing now with movie theaters, they do themed popcorn and drink containers. Mm. They've got it for Fast and Furious. Is it cool or not? We're going to talk about it next.

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1: DC's number one hit music station.
0: Fast and Furious, man. This thing came out 25 years ago. The OG. Crazy. The original. Part one. It's so nuts to think about. But I do love that they're bringing it back to theaters to celebrate. I think that's a win.
2: Yeah.
0: So if you want to go watch it, I feel like the latest trendy thing that the movie theaters do, they get like popcorn buckets.
1: Yes.
0: Themed off of the movies.
2: Yeah.
0: Some are really cool. Like the Devil Wears Prada one was
1: that
0: like
1: was
0: a little
1: so cool.
2: purse. Yeah.
0: That looked really dope. For Fast and Furious, with the 25-year celebration, they've got a couple. So one of them is just like a normal popcorn bucket, but when you spin it around, it's a bunch of different license plates that say like Go Fast, Toretto, things like that. One of them is a the actual car, Vin Diesel's car.
2: Oh, the black one.
0: Yeah. So that one's cool. The top pops open. You can eat the popcorn out of it. And then for the drink is actually a NOS container.
2: That's cool.
1: That is pretty cool.
0: It looks really cool, man. So I don't know. Just if you're looking for a cool little date night or you just want to go do something dope, I think go watch the 25th anniversary of Fast and Furious, man, in theaters. So damn cool.
2: Sheesh.
0: This is a shift in topics for sure, but I thought it was interesting. Before she walks away, fellas, this is what it'll look like. I want to hit you with this because maybe this is happening right in front of your eyes and your woman's about to leave you.
1: Yeah, wake up.
0: You should be prepared. We got you. Next.
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0: Before she walks away, this is what it looks like. First of all, she'll stop sharing the little things and conversations start feeling off.
1: And I think if she stops sharing the little things, like, she's already feeling disconnected and maybe a little hurt by you, so she doesn't want to share her life with you.
0: Number two, it says she used to be naturally affectionate. Now there's space between you and she's not closing the space.
2: Imagine if she wasn't affectionate to begin with. Well, now it's just like, you're not seeing nothing.
0: Some people are like that.
2: Yeah, that's terrible.
0: I know.
2: It's like I ain't missing out on nothing because you never did anything in the first place.
0: Number three, she makes plans without you.
1: Yep, she don't want to be with you no more.
0: Number four, even her anger fades. She used to care enough to fight, ooh, to push, to try. Now she just lets things go.
1: That's dangerous territory.
0: The final slide on here just says, remember, you don't lose her all at once. You lose her in the small moments that you've ignored.
1: That's true. I think it's all those little things that she probably has been like explaining, like hurt her, and then you don't change.
0: Fellas, sometimes, fellas, you're the prize in the relationship.
2: And we never hear that.
0: And sometimes you know what you bring to the table. And if she's acting up, it's okay for you to put some space in between.
1: This is true, but communicate that. I feel like guys kind of suck at communicating. Cachino Radio.

0: Okay, baby, the time has arrived. Are you smarter than Nicasio?
1: Let's go.
2: We play this game. It's so funny, man. We've been playing this thing for years. And yeah. We used to have theme songs and everything.
1: It's like Wheel of Fortune.
2: Mm-hmm. I mean, it's just, bro, it's just evolved and it continues to grow and get bigger and bigger. So if you want to play and you want to be a winner, this is going to be your question today.
1: Before he was famous, which comedian worked at a New York comedy club called the Comic Strip where he stacked chairs in exchange for late night stage time? Is it A, George Lopez, B, Chris Rock, or C, Jay Leno?
0: We have Marcos on the line. Let's go. He wants to play. He wants to be a winner, so we'll let him take a shot at it. Next.

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0: Are you smarter than Nicasio? We've got Marcos on the line. Brother, I got a good energy coming from you, man. Listen, Nicasio's going to ask you the question. He will give you the multiple choice answers, and you just got to pick the right one so we can get you hooked up, okay?
2: Okay, sounds good.
3: Before he was famous, which comedian worked at a New York comedy club called the Comic Strip where he stacked chairs in exchange for late night stage time? Is it A, George Lopez, B, Chris Rock, or C, Jay Leno?
2: I'm going to say Chris Rock.
3: Oh, my God.
0: That's it. New York in the house. There it is. Marcos, we're going to get you hooked up, brother.
2: All right. Good looking out, guys.
0: I want to talk to you about my dating podcast, man. It's called Laugh and Love. A new episode just dropped. And yes, I just want to share a clip of it with you because it made me laugh, and that's all that matters sometimes.

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0: Things airlines don't want you to know. Number one, pilots and co-pilots eat different meals to prevent both getting food poisoning.
1: Oh, that's kind of smart, though.
2: That's a great idea.
0: Yeah, crazy. Imagine they both got sick. What do you do? Number two, airplane tap water tested positive for E. coli and dangerous bacteria.
1: Ew, where does that come from?
2: There's tap water in
0: the
2: plane? Where
0: would you get the tap water? What would you use it for? So like, coffee?
2: Yeah, well, like the restroom.
0: That's gross. This is, I don't know. The air you breathe is recycled from the engines and mixed with strangers.
3: Well, mixed with strangers, I didn't know it was recycled from the engines.
2: Well, it's going out and then back into the system.
3: Is that your scientific?
2: No, there's pictures right there. Gotcha. Kino's not.
0: Cabin lights dim during landing to prepare your eyes for emergency evacuation if need be.
2: That's and we all thought nuts. It was a vibe.
0: This is gross. Trade tables have 8 times more bacteria than toilet flush buttons. Gross. I rest my head on this sometimes.
1: Oh, but don't they like laser clean it or something?
3: Laser? Not every time. Laser clean.
1: Well, I thought there was like something that like is quick, like a quick cleaning.
0: So I fly Southwest. And normally what they do is they just get on and you just see them with a bunch of like Clorox wipes. And they just wipe everything down real quick and keep it moving.
3: Well, that should take the bacteria
2: away. Getting all of it.
0: Your phone doesn't actually crash planes. Airlines just want your attention.
3: I knew it.
0: Flight attendants judge you in 3 seconds and they assign emergency roles. So like they'll look at someone and be like, okay, that could be emergency role. They could help. This person's old.
2: Yeah. Mm-hmm. So like since you're really short, Matt,
1: that makes
2: just have
1: sense.
2: You,
0: but they just mentally prepare for.
3: Yeah, they put me in the back. I never get emergency role. They're like, this guy can't.
0: I don't know. That's kind of crazy. I want to go to the comments on this real quick. SecBlue said, "What a bunch of BS. The water in the planes is no different than tap water. Should you drink it? No, but mostly because the systems don't get clean often. The air is not recycled from the engines. It's fresh air from outside, and the air cabin gets completely renewed about every 3 to 5 minutes. So on an airplane, you're actually breathing cleaner air than when you're on the ground." Trade tables have more bacteria than a toilet flush button? Could be, but But what about the screen on your phone? Again, bacteria is everywhere. And no, the phone doesn't crash your phone. What? No, the phone. I can't take that person credible at all. They can't even type.
2: That guy's mad. Tino Cucino Radio.

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0: All right, listen up. Five people that you have to cut off if you're trying to get rich. Cino Cochino Radio, tell me.
2: I mean, at number five, this is going to be your girlfriend. If you yourself are actually broke right now and you still have time for a girlfriend, you are literally just delaying yourself from getting rich. Coming in at number four is going to be every single one of your day ones. Now, there's not a single rich person that I've ever met that came up with their day ones or was successfully able to put them on after they got rich. So you might as well just get rid of them now. Coming in at number three, this is going to be anybody that owns a Puffco smoking device. I didn't say anything about Zaw, but if you literally spent $400 on the top of the line engineering bong to get fried, you are literally just cooked. Coming in at number two, this is going to be your entire family. They told you to go to college. They made you do shit you don't want to do. They have no idea about how to actually get rich. So you might as well just cut them off now, come up, and then come back into their lives and then buy your mom a house. Now, coming in at number one, I'm actually going to change it up a little bit and say these are the only people that you can keep in your life. And this is going to be all of your incel Discord online friends. And that's because they're actual real friends and you have no obligation towards these people.
0: I mean, he's not wrong. I don't know. What are your thoughts?
1: I mean, if you're just chasing money, then I guess, yeah, because you're taking out all the distractions out of your life. But I don't want that type of life. Like, I want to have, like, my day ones with me because these are people that you can trust. Like, my husband, we were together before we were very broke. Mm-hmm. So it's like, I know that we're together because we love each other. It's like, you know, stuff like that.
0: Ocasio?
3: You always keep saying if you're chasing money. Who's not chasing money? If you're not chasing money, get out of the room.
4: Chase a good life. Money will come.
1: Yes.
3: That's not true.
4: You're right. It's not true. I just...
0: Okay. I don't know how to transition to this, so I'm just going to tell you what we're talking about next. Weird smells that people love and why.
1: Is it money?
0: When I read this, the first thing that I thought of was gasoline.
3: Ooh.
0: I haven't pumped gas in a minute, but when
3: that's
0: I do, it smells glorious. We'll share smells and why they smell good.

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0: All right, we're talking weird smells people love and why. I said it a second ago, and here it is on top of the list. The smell of gasoline.
2: Wow.
0: It says gasoline contains benzene, which has a sweet smell that your nose can detect at just one part per million in the air. Your brain links the scent to childhood road trips, summer vacations, or time spent in the garage with family. That's interesting. I don't think I had any of those, but...
2: Your dad wasn't working on cars and stuff like that?
0: Oh, yeah. That's true.
2: Yeah.
0: I guess. I didn't think of that.
3: And it sticks with you.
0: I don't know, man. Just something about it. Just,
1: it is a good smell.
0: Weird, right? the smell of rain is number two. And I agree. It's so fresh, right? Something about it.
2: Yep.
0: It says the earthy smell after rain is called petrichor, I think. During dry periods, plants secrete oils that build up in soil and rocks. And when the rain hits, it releases these oils. It's almost like a...
3: Eucalyptus.
0: Like an air freshener, but an organic, natural air freshener.
2: Yeah, earth.
0: Maybe Serena relates to this. Number three, the smell of new books.
1: I do like, it does have like a... I don't know if it's like a... It's not a paper smell.
2: It's like a musty kind of...
0: She's smiling for so big. Yeah.
3: It's like...
1: That's nice. Flip through the pages.
3: Yeah, it's kind of like the same thing as like cards too. Like
2: baseball cards.
3: Oh my God. Like it reminds me of my childhood so much.
0: Mm-hmm. This one's stupid. The smell of new books is number three, and then number four, smell of old books. Just say books.
2: That's true, too.
0: Just say books.
2: More dust.
0: this one says the smell of chlorine at pools. I actually hate that.
3: Hell no.
2: Oh, no, I like that. It's nostalgic if you grew up around pools.
1: I feel like as an adult, it's like whatever, but as a kid, like I do remember like smelling it and getting like excited and happy like that sunscreen, we're going to go swimming.
3: Too. This is nasty.
0: There's one more random one. It says the smell of tennis balls.
3: Oh, those smell good.
1: Yeah. It says
0: new tennis balls smell like rubber and felt, rubber and felt combined with a hint of benzene. Again, the same thing in gasoline. Yeah.
1: So I don't have like I don't think I've ever like really smelled tennis balls. But when you say rubber, I've like shared this before when I was a kid. Like for some reason, like rubber bands, like I liked the smell and I would like to chew on them.
0: Ooh. I like going to a tire shop. Every time you walk into a tire shop, you can smell it. Something about that. I'm not even into cars like that, but I feel like a man. I walk in and I'm like, oh, can I get some 18s? Extra tread or whatever.
1: The smell of a new car.
0: Serena, we were done.
3: Yeah, I know. You never smelled that.
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1: Yeah.
0: Jokes that slowly destroy a relationship. I feel like this is interesting because we all joke around a lot, but sometimes Serena looks at me like she wants to, put me in a headlock or something. So we'll share them with you next.
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1: All right, so y'all gotta be honest if you've ever told these jokes to anybody, okay? These are jokes that slowly damage your relationship, even when you're just kidding.
2: Oh.
1: Number one, threatening divorce, even as a joke.
0: Yeah, no, I haven't done that.
2: We've
0: done that.
2: Terrible.
1: Have you really?
2: Yeah.
3: Oh.
0: Like, I'm gonna leave your ass.
4: We've joked about some crazy stuff, but I think that's what makes it strong.
1: Insults that are disguised as sarcasm, like mocking intelligence, sensitivity, things like that.
0: I'm sure we have. Not purposely to be mean, but
2: You gotta hit them where it hurts when you're arguing. That's the whole point of arguing.
4: Yeah, but you're not joking when you do it. That's just mean.
2: Yes.
1: Number three, jokes about family.
4: Oh, no.
2: We all understand that our families are crazy.
1: Man, you paint this toxic picture, bro. Crazy.
4: It's we're very open and we're not like, we know we're good.
1: Number four, comparisons to other partners. Like, why can't you be more like,
0: Oh no.
1: You imagine? Oh, Serena would turn into the red emoji. Yeah. Okay. Number five, jokes about appearance or body. Like weight, aging, looks, things like that.
2: That's every day.
0: No, I don't think so.
1: Number six, it says mental health jokes, and this one matters. Do you joke about anxiety, stress, burnout, anything like that?
0: No. Mm-mm. No.
2: Man, the stress, like you never hit your husband like, oh, you think you're so stressed. What do?
0: He's a teacher, so I know there's stress there.
1: Now, he's been doing it how long now?
0: Since November.
1: Is this gonna be his thing, you think?
0: I don't know if this is forever career, but he doesn't hate it. Like, he likes it a lot more than when he started. When he started, he was like, what did I get myself into?
1: But
0: he enjoys it now.
1: This says support builds connection and jokes can shut it down. Real love doesn't mean walking on eggshells. It means choosing words that feel safe. Even in conflict, Nicasio.
2: Oh, no. If there's a fight, someone's got to want to fight.
4: Eggshells everywhere, right?
2: Yeah, you have to.
1: What did it say? You got to break an egg to make an omelet.
4: That's right.
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0: Almost There. The top two songs of the day. 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We're almost there. Don't bail on us. 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
0: All right, so does the happiness of a marriage depend on the man? Let's listen.
2: I don't know why men don't understand that the happiness of a marriage is in the husband's hands. It's not in the wife's hands. Because a woman is responsive, she reflects and amplifies what she consistently receives from him over time. Give her attention, reassurance, and respect. She naturally gives back more than most men expect. Make her feel chosen, valued, and seen, and she connects more deeply without needing to be forced. But give her neglect, criticism, or silence, and her warmth slowly fades without him even noticing. A woman mirrors the emotional environment. When she feels safe, she relaxes. When not, she protects herself.
0: If I'm going to fill your cup, who's filling my cup? And if it ain't going to be you, I'm going to find someone on the side that will. Bro.
1: But also, like, if you're, okay, how he said, though, like, if you are filling her cup, she is going to do all of that. Because there's been times, too, and my husband knows, like, where everything's fine at home, and then he comes home in a bad mood, and it is this chaos, and it shifts the entire household. And, like, he'll apologize, but it's like, it is. The way you come home, like, we're going to give you all this, like, affection and all this, you know, nurturing. But if you're also not, like, taking care of us and you're coming home with, like, this attitude, like, you're going to shift our attitude.
0: You're
1: going to
0: neuter him?
3: Oh, my God.
1: Nurturing, as I said in Montana.
0: I was like, what's neutering? It's Tino Cucina Radio. This makes sense to me. Study says that majority of adults that are caring for their parents say that it helped heal their relationships.
1: Oh.
0: We'll talk more about it next.

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0: A majority of adults that are caring for their parents say that it's helped heal their relationships. It's Tino Cochino Radio. Serena will break this down for us.
1: So this survey included 2,000 adults in the sandwich generation, which is raising children while caring for your aging parent. And it was super sweet. Yeah, 88% said caring for the parent helped strengthen their relationship. And the seniors also said that being cared for their adult child helps improve their relationship. Now, the caregivers did say that it does cause a lot of emotional strain, but they wouldn't change like what they're doing right now. And there was one story where the senior was saying that they were watering plants and her daughter just started humming a song that they used to sing when they were, like she was a little girl. So the mom jumped in and they kind of just both laughed, and the senior just said like it was like a nice experience because it was like, you know, something they did as a child, and now in like the end of her life, she's kind of sharing this moments with her daughter again.
0: Well, I feel like that's why it probably gets better too, is because as they're getting older, you know that the time is limited. So yeah. Now you can let your ego kind of go to the side and just kind of be there for them. Nicasio, it's interesting. He spends a lot of time with this older man. It's not his dad. No. But I found this audio of them the other day and they were like just kind of talking together. I thought it was cute.
2: Oh my God. Wow. Oh my God.
0: Radio. Yeah. Dumb habits that actually mean you're smart. We'll see if we practice any of them next.
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1: 99.5.
0: Dumb habits that actually mean you're smart. Number one, talking to yourself. I do this all the time.
2: Sometimes I do that.
1: I do talk to myself. And one time I've been caught by somebody and they're like, were you talking to yourself? I'm like, I was.
0: Oh, I love it. I don't care where I'm at. Like, I'll be like, literally at my house, I'll be like, oh my God, what am I going to do today? I guess I got to do this. Then I'll look at the dogs and be like, what do you think? I should probably do that, right? Like, I have full on conversations and they make all the sense. Tisha Campbell was just here. Remember she said?
2: She does it.
0: She was at the grocery store talking to herself about some noodles or something she wanted. And that the guy that was there heard her. And he's like, I'll buy them for you. And she's like, no, I'm good. I just talked to myself. And he's like, no, you give so much to us. Let me do something for you.
1: Oh, that's nice.
0: I thought that was really sweet. Deep focus. Like, do you ever just, like, you start a project and you're dialed in? Like, you can't leave it until you finish it?
1: Yes. I get, like, once I, like, lock into something, like, I feel like I get stuck on it.
0: Yeah, this is like losing track of time means that you've entered deep focus and it's a big sign of intelligence.
2: For Serena, it's probably with your books, right? You probably lose focus. You just start deep into
1: that. But it's anything that I feel like I start, like if it's like, I don't know, just like little, even like little things at home. Like yesterday, I was like, oh, I'm going to start, you know, like I'm going to pick up this room. And then it just went to the next room and then the next room. And then like, yeah, I was just on like this cleaning spree yesterday.
2: But this technically this can be bad, right? Because if you're binge watching a show, now you're just sitting there stuck.
0: Yeah, you're focused on the wrong thing. I don't know. I mean, the next one too, procrastinating. It says that actually shows that your brain prefers complex problem solving over simple, boring tasks. Daydreaming is consistently linked to having higher IQ scores and a stronger creative output overall.
2: Wow.
0: Staying up late. Night owls consistently score higher on intelligence tests than early risers. If you have a messy desk. All right, come on. This is all bullshit, bro. It's all negative stuff.
2: But
0: Nicasio made this list. Everything on here is bad, and it's just trying to tell you why it's good. This list is stupid.
2: No, I mean, it's good. It's good. It's just it's being optimistic.
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3: Very exciting news. Washington Capitals captain Alex Ovechkin will return for his 22nd NHL season. He re-signed with the Caps yesterday after agreeing on a one-year incentive-laden contract. Very exciting to have another season with Ovi. There's a brand new Library of Congress exhibit called The Declaration's Promise, a Revolutionary Idea. It has 121 artifacts, including Thomas Jefferson's original first draft of the Declaration of Independence. There's also a handwritten copy of Abraham Lincoln's original Gettysburg Address. That exhibit opens Friday for 1 year, and perfect timing, especially ahead of America's 250th birthday. And the Washington Regional Alcohol Program is offering free Lyft rides for the 4th of July. The $15 sober ride code will be posted on their website tomorrow starting at 3 p.m. It's only available for a limited time and can only be used once, but it's good for $15 off one ride taken home in Lyft's Washington, D.C. coverage area. I'm Rose, and those are the three things you need to know for your day on Hot 99.5.
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7: What's up, y'all? This is Jack Harlow on Kayla.
2: TSA has issued a statement. They're begging travelers, stop hiding animals in weird spots on your body at airport security. Another day and another thing they actually have to say. A woman tried to smuggle two live turtles strapped to her chest. In another incident, a guy concealed a 5-inch turtle in his pants at Newark. TSA agents are urging people to stop this behavior. It's not only inappropriate, but also risky for the animals. I got an idea. Let me put my turtle in...

0: It's the Fred Show.
1: Hey, Mike, good morning. Welcome to the show. How are you?
2: Hey, good morning.
1: Okay, hey, you sound distraught. I mean, people call in here sometimes for waiting, and they're like all upbeat and stuff. It's like, you got ghosted, man. Oh, yeah, so happy about it. But Mike didn't sound that happy. What happened with this woman, Becky? We want to hear about how you met, about any dates you've been on, and then kind of where things stand now.
2: Yeah, I mean, I thought it went well, and I feel like I have a good read on this kind of stuff, you know. But went on two dates, met at a bar, turned out went to the same college. And, you know, we chatted it up, went out, got some drinks at this mezcal place, and, met her for dinner a couple nights later, and, even went back to her place.
1: Okay.
2: And
1: then what happened then? Like PG, but what happened then? Like good stuff? All the good stuff? Some of the good stuff?
2: I would say all the good stuff. And I feel like I did a pretty decent job.
3: The good stuff.
1: If you do say so yourself. Right. As far as I'm concerned, I did a great job. It was a great effort from me.
2: There's a couple weird moments where I felt like there was a reset, but you know,
1: Okay, but overall, you met in the wild, so that's a good start. So you saw each other in person. You were able to gauge chemistry. You have some stuff in common. You went on two dates. These are all usually good signs. You hooked up. This is all usually good stuff, except you have not heard from this woman, Becky, since the second date.
2: Correct.
1: Okay, and you want to know why, of course, and I would too. So here's what we're going to do. We're going to call Becky. You'll be on the phone. We're going to ask these questions. At some point, you're welcome to jump in after we get you some info. And the hope, as always, is that we can set you up on, I guess, a third date in this case and pay for it. Sound good?
2: Yeah, sure. That sounds great. Do I need to, like, shut up throughout the whole time you guys are chatting, or, like, if she says something?
1: I mean, just jump in at some point if you want to, but we'll get there. We'll get there, okay?
2: Oh, yeah.
1: Let's play a song and regroup, and we'll come back, all right?
2: Sounds good. Thank you.
1: Let's see what happens next. Part 2, Avoiding by the Phone, after this.

0: Show, part two of Waiting by the Phone. Hey, Mike.
1: Hey.
0: Welcome back, Mike. Let's call Becky. You guys, you met out. You went on two dates. The dates went really, really well. You haven't heard from her since the second date, and you want to know why.
1: Yes, sir.
0: Sure? I mean, that's what we're doing, right? That's what you asked me to
2: do. You started it.
0: Yeah, you called us.
3: I think I know why she didn't call you.
0: Okay, all right. Mike, let's just... I got to talk to Becky now. So just good luck.
1: Thanks.
0: Hi, is this Becky?
4: Yes, this is she.
0: Hey, Becky, good morning. My name is Fred. I'm calling from the Fred Show, the morning radio show. I have to tell you, the whole crew is here, and we are on the radio right now, and I would need your permission to continue with the call. Can we chat for just a second?
4: Oh, my God. Yeah. Sure.
0: Well, thank you very much. We appreciate that. We're calling on behalf of a guy that we just met, a fascinating young man named Mike. I guess you went out with Mike. You met him out. You went to the same college, couple dates. You remember this guy, I hope?
4: Oh, yeah, I do. I remember Mike.
0: Okay. Well, he reached out to us and he told us that, you know, kind of how you met and about going to the same college and a couple of dates that he thought went well. But he says he hasn't heard from you since the second date and he feels like you're ghosting him. I mean, is that what's going on, Becky? Are you ghosting him? And if so, why?
4: Oh, I don't know. Mike was very nice. I don't think I'm really interested in seeing him again.
0: Okay, so he's a nice guy that you went on two dates with and you met in the wild, which is a big deal. I think that makes a difference because, again, you know, you kind of got it. You saw what he looked like. You had a vibe for the chemistry. You had a kind of a pre-date conversation. So I think there's a little more, you know, a higher chance of things going well. But why isn't it going to work? If he's a nice guy and there's all that, then why don't we want to go out with him anymore?
4: Okay. You really want me to say?
2: Yeah.
0: We want you to say. Oh, yeah. Yeah.
4: Okay. Well, I was very excited to meet him. It is really rare to meet somebody in the wild like that. And I had a really nice time on our date. Basically, on our second date, we went back to my place and some things happened. Some things led to some things.
0: Uh-huh.
4: And, okay, he is waxed from like eyebrows to the tips of his toes, like bald as a newborn baby seal.
0: Oh, all everywhere, like every.
2: He's got hardwood floors.
4: Like every, not just hardwood floors, like armpits, arms, fingers, toes, legs.
5: Fingers.
4: Like,
0: wow, we waxed the toes. We're waxing toes.
3: Hey, yes,
4: fingers
3: we are.
4: Toes.
0: Yes. You wax your toes?
3: You never wax your toes?
0: No.
3: Oh my God. And it's about to be flip flop season?
0: I got hairy toes, I guess. I don't know.
3: No
0: I
3: way.
0: Got hairy legs to go with my hairy toes. So
3: not over here.
0: Wow. Okay. So this dude made a concerted effort to make sure that, like, everything was gone. And I mean, you gotta make an appointment
4: intense.
0: For that. You gotta get in. You gotta contort yourself. I mean, there's a lot going on there. I can't even imagine the pain and the expense. And I've heard of people waxing, you know, certain things, but not everything. let me bring you up.
4: Yeah,
0: no, go ahead. Go ahead. No.

0: please.
1: Well, you know, I appreciate the certain things, right? Or like a little bit of like trimming or some sort of manly effort to be tidy. But this was something else. It's a lot of my girlfriends aren't that.
0: Right. Not that conscious about it. Well, I mean, Paulina is clearly, but yes. Oh, let's bring Mike in. I forgot to mention that Mike is here. I'm very forgetful. Mike, head to toe, huh? Head to toe.
2: All right. Well, yeah, for the most part, sure. Yeah. But, you know, my eyebrows, I don't wax my eyebrows. Okay. Like, they just never grew in that well.
0: Okay. And it, well, and you don't wax the hair on the top of your head, it sounds like. So, but everything else?
2: I mean, yeah. Yeah.
0: I mean, is that like a monthly appointment, a weekly thing? Like, how often do you have to attend to that?
2: Usually every couple months.
0: Huh. Okay. And you just, that's just sort of, you feel like that's, I don't know, you look better or you feel better when you do that? I mean, I'm not judging. It seems aggressive, but, you know, I mean, hey.
2: I mean, yeah, there's an element of like, you know, I think I, you know, look a little bit better. But there's also, I have this weird, you know, kind of unique theory about it where, like, too much, like, hair on your body, like, you know, it attracts, like, germs. Like, you get sick easier.
3: What?
0: I don't know about that. We'll have to look into that scientifically, but,
3: No, your hair has a purpose on your body.
0: Actually, yeah, you're right. It's supposed to be, yeah. Right. Most doctors would tell you that the hair is supposed to be there and that we have decided as a convention to remove it in some cases, but, so, Becky, for you, this was what? It was just, like... It was just a little off-putting. Are you you're looking for someone like you're in? Some people are into the hair. They're into like, you know, they think that that's masculine. Mm-hmm. I don't know if that's right or wrong, but that's just, is that kind of what, where you're at?
1: Yeah. And I'm embarrassed because I don't want to hurt his feelings, but yeah, it was a lot. It made me self-conscious that like, am I going to be, am I not smooth enough for you? I made an effort, but. Oh, my God.
0: I mean, yes, you could go with him. Yeah. You know, he knows the person. Yeah. And y'all could just, you know, bathe and wax and whatever.
2: I got it.
1: Oh, my God.
0: Kiki, the look on you.
4: I'm really torn because, like, I feel like we're giving him a hard time. Like, what's wrong with he want to be clean? He want to be smooth. You know? Like,
2: Thank you.
4: Think that should be a deal breaker.
1: It was so smooth. It was, like, infantile. It was like... If you've ever, like, over-exfoliated your skin and it's, like, off-puttingly smooth...
0: Well, maybe you just got it done.
2: I got a guy that's good. I'm not going to offer up a guy that's not going to do a great job. Like, he doesn't.
3: Yeah.
0: He knew that it was date night, and so maybe he just went to the guy, you know, in anticipation of the date night.
4: All right.
5: Yeah. And now you're
4: got it.
0: But I still don't. I'm not convinced that if Big Tim came home head to toe,
4: if Big Tim came home and Jason was his guy,
0: apparently Jason's volunteering to be the guy.
5: Oh, yeah, I'm getting good.
0: As he runs off to esthetician school right now.
5: I got a license. Let's
0: figure out how to do this.
4: Yes.
0: Okay, look, that's his choice. He feels good about it. That's what he wants to do. Becky, you're saying that you weren't attracted to it. You thought it was, I don't know, it was abnormal for you. You weren't into it.
1: Exactly. I've never met a straight man do that in my life. And so it's a pass for me, but I know that somebody's going to appreciate all of that effort.
0: Okay. All right. Hey, Mike, look, you do you. You know, they call you smooth on the streets, I heard.
4: That's right. You do you.
0: I wouldn't doubt it. Yeah.
3: You should see him swim.
0: Oh, the man... Dude, his time, he shaves seconds, minutes off the time. Right. The guy can swim so fast like lightning. all right, look, I don't know. Mike, she's not into it. I can't make her be into it. I'm sure someone will appreciate this, and I wish you both the best of luck. I don't even have to. I assume, just to be sure, no second date, Becky? Or third?
1: I mean, would you ever consider not being so hairless?
2: I mean, yeah.
0: So now all of a sudden you'll grow your... Wait a minute.
3: You were so...
0: Yeah, wait a minute. You're standing on the business now you're like, I'll just grow it out for you?
4: Right. What about the appointment with the guy?
0: Yeah,
4: right.
0: What about the guy?
3: Don't leave him hanging.
0: He's going to go out of business.
5: What's he going to do?
2: Hey, man, if the guy saw Becky, he would understand.
4: Oh.
0: Okay, you know what? I don't know. I'm going to let you two work this out because this is, I have no, if y'all want to talk, then y'all talk, but we did our part here, and if you decide to go out, let me know. I'll send you some Chili's gift cards or something. I don't know. Or maybe European Wax. I don't know.
4: Yeah.
0: Or both. I don't know, but they're not a sponsor, but they should be now, I guess.
4: Mm-hmm.
0: Guys, thank you. Best of luck to both of you.
2: Thank you so much.
1: Thank you. You too.
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1: Kiki, you're on a fitness journey, and it's incredible. But you wrote today on the sheet that you're opening up your own gym and having fitness classes now. Like, tell me what's the thought process here? I believe you wrote something to the effect of, "I want to start teaching fitness classes."
2: Well,
1: so you've been going to the gym for 2 weeks, which I'm so proud of you. You're doing a great job. You look great. You're glowing. I even saw something about this. You're excited to go to the gym, which is wild. But I think we're making a big leap to leading fitness classes now.
2: So here's the thing. I like to go and team building is my thing. I like a little team building activity. So I think it would be fun if we host a adult gym class. Think about
1: Whoa. When did this become we? Now, hold on a minute. Because I got my little gym thing going.
2: You do.
1: With Gideon the Assassin.
2: Yes.
1: I already got that going. But now it's a we. You guys hear this? Now we are teaching a gym class.
3: I'm listening.
1: Do I have to be like one of those instructors at SoulCycle where you got to be crying within about 5 minutes? You know, I know your dad didn't love you. I know he didn't. But if he could see you now,
2: right,
1: pedaling hard in 3, 2, 1.
3: I hate the beat that. Drops. Like, yeah. Don't do that. Don't yell at me. Don't try to get me to cry. Let's just tell me what to do, and I'll do it.
1: A lot of people didn't believe in you growing up, did they?
2: Yes. Yeah. You got it.
1: People thought you couldn't do it.
3: They told you
1: you would always be fat. But no, here you are in 3, 2, 1.
2: Yes.
1: Power. Push or whatever they say.
3: Yep.
1: You know what I'm talking about.
3: Yeah, I've done one class like that, those SoulCycle things. I cried. They got me.
1: They're trying to get you to cry.
3: Yeah, they got me. Okay, I was like, hey, no one loved me, but I'm here.
1: But you love yourself.
3: That's right. I love myself enough that I'm here.
2: They would get you.
1: A power push in 3, 2. I just keep wanting to power push.
2: You sound like you're ready.
1: No, I want to do it.
2: Yes.
1: So now you're thinking we should do a show?
2: I actually think for all of us in the build, all of our coworkers, all of our friends, family, I think it'd be so fun if we had a big field day of like an adult gym class. Everybody comes. There's instructors. We have Gideon. We have my trainers there. They have the
1: trainers.
2: Whistles.
1: Multiple. Just multiple trainers.
2: Oh, yeah,
1: here's
2: I have a team.
3: My girl's got a team.
2: Shout out to Big Lou. Shout out to Steve.
1: Yeah. Wow. It's a team.
2: They got a lot to work on over here. It's just take a couple people.
1: You got one for the left side, okay, one for the right side.
2: Exactly.
1: Yeah.
2: Exactly.
1: That's
2: for the
1: fair.
2: Front, one for, yeah.
1: Yeah.
2: So I think if we get all of our trainers together, we have a big field day. They have like whistles, and I don't know if you guys had this in gym, but you have like the big field day where you do like tug of war, dodgeball, softball, like, you know, an obstacle course. I think it would be so funny, and we live stream it, and then like everybody, you know, can join in on our adult gym class, and we should do it once a quarter.
3: Yeah,
2: it's time to start some team building stuff around here, honestly. And this is just part one. I would also like to do a softball game and a barbecue for everybody.
3: As someone who has tried to team build many a times, good luck getting everyone's schedule together.
1: Paulie will pull up an hour and a half later.
3: Yes, and Fred will be in like Latavia or something. Latavia, that other country.
1: Latvia?
3: Yeah, that one.
1: Latavia. I think Latavia is what I put to make my eyelashes longer. Is that what? Oh, okay, that's a different thing. Latvia is what you get if you've had too much fun in Mexico over the weekend or something.
3: You need a
1: salve for that. No, I'll show up on time, but I'll leave early.
3: That's true.
1: You'll show up late.
3: When you leave, yeah.
1: Jason will be 15 minutes early with a clipboard, and then he'll reorganize the whole thing.
2: Yes, Jason's going to be on the planning committee.
4: Yeah,
2: I already know.
1: You'll come with enthusiasm. It's a good 30 minutes late, and you won't be able to find the building in your own hometown.
2: Those are all things that I know will happen.
3: Yeah,
2: but like
3: we need
2: to do this, guys. Like, we need to get out and have some fun together. Like, we have fun, but we need to have some.
3: That's your idea of fun.
1: Look at Kiki over here.
3: Exercise.
1: Her idea of a good time is to go do physical exertion.
3: Girl, take me to a bar.
4: Yeah, we're going to a club.
3: Yeah,
2: we can go to the club after. No, we have to get active.
4: A good old fashioned club night.
1: Are you okay?
2: No, I'm not. I'm looking forward to going.
1: You
2: to
1: You
2: wearing
1: a Jordan
2: today.
1: Hat today? Like, you are Michael Jordan. Next thing I know, you're going to be in the NBA dunk. On people.
3: Okay, she wants us to work out for fun. He has never wanted to go to a club. I don't know what's happening. I don't like it.
1: As long as there's
4: club or field day, I'm picking club.
1: Well,
2: let's combine them.
1: And I see some of you in the club, so Paulina, so it is a field day.
3: It is a field day when I'm outside. It's a field day.
1: Yeah. One night Paulina was dancing with angles I'd never seen anywhere. I didn't know you were that flexible. I had no idea.
3: Like, where's club?
1: Yeah, that was
3: that's my workout.
1: Yeah, as long as it's not a porta potty, I'm in.

0: Show next.
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5: 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Super hot again, high of 102, but it's going to feel closer to 111.
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3: 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What's happening today?
4: Very exciting news. Washington Capitals captain Alex Ovechkin will return for his 22nd NHL season. He re-signed with the Caps yesterday after agreeing on a one-year incentive-laden contract. Very exciting to have another season with Ovi. There's a brand new Library of Congress exhibit called The Declaration's Promise, a Revolutionary Idea. It has 121 artifacts, including Thomas Jefferson's original first draft of the Declaration of Independence. There's also a handwritten copy of Abraham Lincoln's original Gettysburg Address. That exhibit opens Friday for 1 year, and perfect timing, especially ahead of America's 250th birthday. And the Washington Regional Alcohol Program is offering free Lyft rides for the 4th of July. The $15 Sober Ride code will be posted on their website tomorrow starting at 3 p.m. It's only available for a limited time and can only be used once, but it's good for $15 off one ride taken home in Lyft's Washington, D.C. coverage area. 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

0: So my latest one was, because I had ants in the house. I was like, what did you have to do so bad in your past life that you come back as an ant?
1: Wow.
2: Yeah, no, it's a full intelligence briefing every morning. It's intense.
1: That's what y'all doing in there.
2: Yeah. Okay. What'd you tell? Never mind.
1: Yeah, I won't start the rumors.
2: Yeah, it wasn't that.
3: The Fred Show is
2: Have you ever had an issue with your phone such that you had to carry your iPad with you because that was all you had? They tried to suggest that to me once. I accidentally dropped my phone at a very high intensity. I may have accidentally dropped it. Mm-hmm. Right. I dropped it. It was going very fast speed when I dropped it into a wall. And and I dropped it and damaged the wall too. But anyway, so I may have done that once. And I went to the store.
0: For drywall?
2: And there may not have been much phone left from the dropping that I dropped it. I know it's crazy. I was just, what an accident. Mm-hmm. And I may truly have only been able to provide the SIM card, kind of. So I may have walked in with the SIM card. And they were like, well, why don't you bring us the phone? And we can, I'm like, well, we can trade that in. I'm like, no, not anymore. And then they understood the assignment. Like, they knew, like, immediately. They work in a phone store. Like, okay, got it. Well, you know, here's what we can do. We can get you a warranty phone, I guess, or something. You can buy a new phone, but the one phone's going to take a while. So what you could do is just carry your iPad around for a while, and, like, that'll, you know, until Monday, because I think this was a Saturday when the dropping of the phone occurred. And then it was like, hey, we'll get you a phone by Monday, but, like, you can just carry your iPad around. I'm like, well, you want me to carry my iPad around like a phone? Like, you want me to go to a date with my iPad in its case? Like, how you doing? What's going on? Well, what's that about? Well, this is in case it gets boring. I'm going to watch it. I'm right in the middle of something on Netflix, and I really didn't want to have to interrupt it. So if you see me look down at the iPad, that means you're boring as hell.

0: 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Search for the Fred Show on demand. Guys, I don't know how many of you have like teenage kids. Obviously, no one in the room does. I mean, I know that Gigi's like 2 going on, you know, 17. However, this is the latest thing that you didn't know you needed to do as a parent that I'm learning this morning. It's called the college bed party. Have you heard about this?
1: Yeah.
0: Oh, you have?
1: Yeah.
0: You've heard about this. So people, parents, by people, I mean parents, only people with money in this equation, are having to spend big bucks to announce their kid's college decision. So college-bound teens decide this month, or have decided early decision, where they'll continue their education. And parents are having to spend lots of hours and thousands of dollars on bed parties for the announcements, which in itself, we should probably come up with a different name for it.
1: Yeah.
0: That doesn't sound right.
1: No.
0: But the craze that was popularized in the South, apparently, involves decorating a high school senior's bed to the extreme with all of the school-themed colors, candy, balloons, and merchandise. Fans say that this expensive ritual is a festive way to mark the milestone, while critics view them as over-the-top displays of excess. And you know, this probably started with like a blanket and a pillow, and somebody posted that to social media, maybe some balloons or something.
1: Yep.
0: And now it's probably gone to like where there's a Rolls Royce in the bed.
1: Yes.
0: That's the color of the school. Because this is not about the kids.
1: No, it's not.
0: This is one of those things, and there are so many of them that I've learned in parenting. This is not about the kids. The kids benefit from this. This is about parents not being outdone by other parents.
1: 100%.
0: That's what this is about.
1: Or social media. You got to show off to everybody. That's what it is. Because you can just literally hold up your letter. Isn't that what we did? We would hold up our letter and smile. And be like, I got
0: a t-shirt or a sweatshirt or something, and I wore it to school one day, and they're like, oh. You're going to SMU? We didn't think you'd get in there.
1: Period.
0: Just barely.
1: Right. And I'm like,
0: I got into the bookstore to buy the sweatshirt. That's what I got.
1: I did go to the bookstore, too, when I got accepted to UIC. I was like, take me to Halsted. I want to go get a t-shirt. You're in a cab.
2: Yeah, well,
1: it's an Uber.
0: I mean, but that's what this is about. And I've learned that's what a lot of parenting is about. It's kind of sad.
1: It is sad.
0: But I've learned the more that my friends have kids, the older they get, that a lot of what they do, they love their kids. They want the best for their kids. I'm not discrediting their parenting. But if it's not what they're doing, it's how they're comparing themselves, how you're comparing yourselves to what other parents are doing for their kids and how they provide it. And it's such an unfair thing to do because the parameters are never the same.
1: Mm-hmm.
0: You know, it's like if you're a working mom and dad works, and, you know, you're not able to pick your kid up every day from school, and you're not able to make these bento box lunches with, you know, custom sushi rolls, and, you know, get up at 4 in the morning and make teppanyaki for your kid, or, you know, so, this crazy stuff that you see online.
1: Yeah, you're not exaggerating. It's real.
0: And then, you know, your friend is, but your friend maybe doesn't have to work because, or whatever, maybe the husband works or the wife works. Someone makes a lot of money. Maybe someone has a lot of money. Maybe someone has a nanny. You know, so then you can do some of this stuff, and then other parents can't do it, and then they start to feel, you know, resentful and feel bad. It's like, this is crazy.
1: Yeah.
0: Like, do you love your kid? Are you providing, you know, nourishment and love and you know, shelter? Okay. Buy me a nice sweatshirt or something when I get into college, because I'm going to have to pay for that, too, I'm sure.
1: Oh, 100%. I just feel like it's all a big show for just other people, and that's what I've learned in parenting. It's like, even before I had my baby, I would see certain things, and I'm like, did we really have to do this whole thing? Like, for the first birthday party, I know culturally, for some cultures, that is, like, a huge deal, and I love it, but for me, I was like, we're just going to do a pizza party with an open bar, which actually was costly.
0: I thought it was really quite the sacrifice. You had Frankie J attend that, as opposed to your
1: my wedding.
0: Saved the $20,000 and the several Southwest tickets that we had to buy.
1: Yes.
0: I mean, I couldn't believe it. I walked into Danny's Pizza and there was Frankie J singing, you know, don't want to try. And I was like, this is crazy.
1: Right, at Danny's Pizza.
0: Yeah.

0: And Gigi was drooling on herself and, you know, begging to go outside. So literally, it was crazy. It was like, can you appreciate this? That's the Frankie J.
1: Yeah. Yeah. I did this for you, not for anybody else. Right. For you, Gigi. And she knew exactly what was going on at that moment at age one.
0: And I love a party that appeals to, I love a kids party that appeals to adults. Not that I get invited to many of those, but when I do, I love a parent who's considered, here's the area for the kids and here's the area for the adults. Okay. You know, we have food, we have nice drink. I like the, it was a 1-year-old party that you had, but it was pizza and beer and sports, and there was like stuff for the adults to do too. I appreciated that.
1: And then the little corner, we had the balloons and the tattoo people, whatever, which a lot of adults got glitter tattoos. So hey, it was for everybody.
0: I got a neck tattoo.
1: Yeah, I saw they still got it on.
0: Yeah, no, but mine was permanent. I didn't realize.
1: I have a teardrop on.
0: Yeah, well, I got that too. In this company, apparently, if you have a neck tattoo, you make a lot more money. So I've decided to do that. Yeah.
1: Okay.
0: So yeah, no, that's why I left. I thought it was going to wash off, but in fact, I didn't realize that they were permanent tattoos that you were having done to children.
1: My bad. Yeah, I should have told you.
0: Yeah. But the teardrop, that was one I really thought would go away. But anyway, so I have to explain that one to my friends. But yeah. So that's the thing you're supposed to be doing for your kids. And I'm sorry if you if you're not, then you're not up to bar. It's you have to what can you possibly do to a bed?
2: I mean, my parents were sad. They were in mourning because they were helping me pay for it. So they're like, this is going to suck. You know, there's no bed party. It was like, you better figure it out, girl.
0: My parents were ecstatic. They were like, really? Get out.
1: Really?
0: Like, when is the first day you can go? Like, is there a summer semester? And there was. And they're like, great, you should go to that.
2: Oh, wow. I did ask for an early move-in. I was the one ready to go. I was like, can I come up early in some of these dorms?
0: Well, and it's a famous story in my house, but my parents were very generous to help me with college. And that was always the thing growing up was, hey, if you can get into Harvard, we'll help you with that. Like, if you can get into Harvard, which, of course, I could not. I barely got into Scottsdale Community College. But that was the thing. So it came down, and you guys have probably heard the story, but it came down to two schools in Dallas, in the Dallas area. My mom went to SMU, and the rival was TCU. And I got into both, and those were the schools. So we flew to Dallas, and we went to TCU, and we had the hottest tour guide, and I had the best time, and I loved it there, and it was great. Then we went to SMU. It was fine. It was fine. Didn't have a hot tour guide. Bummer. It was whatever. I was really influenced by the tour guide. I was. They knew what they were doing. And so we go to dinner. My mom is like, well, what's it going to be? And I said, Mom, I want to go to Texas Christian, TCU, the rival. And she's like, how are you going to pay for that?
1: Ooh.
0: Ooh. She was not kidding. I guess I'm going to SMU. And that's where I went. Good decision.
2: I get it. Kids are not going to U of M.
0: Well, that really?
2: Really. Don't care.
0: What if they got a scholarship?
2: Don't
0: to
2: care.
0: The rival college.
2: We ain't doing it. Mm-mm.
0: What if they got a full ride scholarship and they were going to pay him NIL money to go to Ohio State?
2: So my kid's an athlete?
0: Yeah.
2: No.
0: NIL money to go to the Ohio State University.
2: Oh, they can go there. They just can't go to U of M.
0: I don't know. I don't know. There are certain colleges that, like, once you get affiliated with them, stuff gets weird. And I'm not going to sit here and list them all because you know what they are. And I don't want to make people mad. But there are some colleges that once you become involved, one rhymes with Notre Dame, things start to get a little weird.

0: It is the Fred Show. Good morning. Thanks for having us on the radio on the iHeart app, live and anytime. Search for the Fred Show on demand. So how dysfunctional is your family? And, well, Barry. That should be the topic. We'll leave it there. And call now. Right. How dysfunctional is your family? 855-591-1035. Call now, and we'll be talking about this for 3 hours. How dysfunctional does your family have to be for this to make headlines? And how weird are the holidays going to be? So a guy says that he is suing his brother-in-law after a prank in which super glue was poured into his belly button while he slept.
1: Oh, hell no.
2: Oh, my God.
0: Caitlin. You all right over there, Caitlin? I hear the snorting, and I know that's Caitlin, so yeah, everything okay?
3: It is. It's just like pranks are so silly until they go wrong, and then you tell someone, like, that's how I lost my belly button. You know what I mean? Oh. It's a fine line.
0: I just, like, what must be happening, you know, at the function where you're like, oh, he's asleep. Oh, I know what to do. Get the Gorilla Glue out. You know,
3: it's like, oh, no, that's just cool.
0: But this is the headline. Man suing his brother-in-law after he filled his belly button with super glue.
3: Like, what the hell? Oh, man.
0: So in a viral post that was shared to Reddit, the guy writes that his wife and her family are furious after it's just a ridiculous story. After he took his brother-in-law to small claims court, but feels that he had no choice. He writes, my brother-in-law, who was completely sober, thought it would be hilarious to fill my belly button with super glue. At some point, I must have touched it because when I woke up, I had glue partially dried in my belly button and on my finger. We tried to remove it, but it was stuck. The glue had adhered to my skin, and when we attempted to peel it off, it caused some tearing around the edges.
1: Oh, no.
0: Well, the guy explained that his insurance policy comes with a $1,000 copay for emergency room visits. He went to the ER anyway, and he couldn't remove the glue on his own, so that's, I guess, he had to go there. They used a solvent and an ointment to remove the glue, and after everything, the medical bill was $2,200. He then asked his brother-in-law to cover the cost, but that guy refused. The husband writes that his wife is upset. Her family thinks that he overreacted.
2: Mm-mm.
0: No, I mean, here's the thing. If you're going to prank somebody, I mean, come on. I don't think this guy's overreacting at all. If you're going to prank somebody and you don't think it out, or if the prank goes wrong and there's a $2,200 bill as a result of the prank, you got to pay. You did the prank. You got to pay the price. Like, this dude was asleep. He didn't ask for his belly button to get filled up.
1: Oh, God. Whoa.
0: I mean, well, that's right. You just took it somewhere else. But that's
2: no, you did.
0: Well, that's. Hey, I'm just telling you the headline. I am reporting the news. I am a journalist. This man is suing his brother-in-law after he filled his belly button with super glue. Don't you agree, though? There's no question here. Like, if you do the prank and there is, damage, I don't know, if you dye somebody's hair and they can't dye it back, or they want to dye it back and then they got to go to the salon, or fill an everyday prank, like filling someone's belly button up with super glue, and they got to go to the hospital. You got to pay for that, right?
3: Yes. That's official pranking rules, yeah.
1: Mm-hmm.
0: Like, I don't know why this is on him. This man was just sleeping. He didn't ask for a filled up belly button.
3: It's like so embarrassing to go to the ER, too. Like, when they ask you what's wrong, and if it's not quote unquote normal, like, that's embarrassing. Like, my brother-in-law glued my belly button, mm-hmm. And I need you guys to get it out.
2: I would file charges, like, straight to jail.
0: Yeah, that's the thing. You have to see when you go to the ER and they go, so what happened here?
3: Right.
0: And then it's like, you got to explain. I've told the story before, but I have a friend who is a physician, and during medical training, he had a rotation in the emergency room. I guess all doctors do. And he told me the story because the story was more about empathy than it was about what happened. But he was like, a dude came in. I feel like every ER doctor has the same story, which just makes me wonder, like, have we not sent the memo out about not doing this? But apparently a dude had a glass Coke bottle in his rectum. Mm.
3: Oh,
0: and
3: when that happens.
0: Right. That's what I'm saying. And so they needed to know how it got there, because I guess how it got there might be helpful into how to get it out. And I think we all know how it got there. But the dude was swearing up and down that he slipped and fell on it. And then it lodged its way all the way. And so he was, this, my doctor friend's telling me, he's like, I was mad at this guy because it's like, stop lying to me about about how this happened. Like, I need to know how you got it up there, what you used, what you did, because then I'm going to use a similar method, hopefully, to reverse it. Because if this thing breaks in there when we're taking it out, then we have it's serious pelvic surgery now. Now we got to go through the stomach, and we got it's a whole big thing, and we don't want to have to do all that. So just tell me what were you doing, and what you know what are you on, and like what really happened here? And the guy just insisted, I slipped and fell on this thing, and it went there. Okay. And so, as an ER doctor, I just can't imagine the things that you must hear. But if you guys, I'm sure not quite that, but have you guys ever had a prank go wrong?
3: Yeah, I broke my toe because actually my friend ended up marrying the dude who did it, which is hysterical. But in college, they put a box like in the middle of the street with a cinder block in it on St. Patty's Day, knowing that like drunk people would kick it. Ooh. I was the drunk person who tried to kick the box out of the street and I broke my toe.
2: Oh my God.
3: Yeah. Yeah. No, and they thought it was hilarious.
0: And your parents probably had to pay the medical bill on that.
3: Yeah. I mean, I was on my dad's insurance at the time because it was college. But yeah, like going into the ER, it's embarrassing. And then I was wearing a boot in college from a prank.
0: Oh, yeah, because that's the thing. Is it, how did this happen?
3: Right.
0: And you got to explain.
3: Embarrassing.
0: Well, like I remember I went to the ER as a kid. We weren't tall enough. We put the basketball rim at my friend's house down as low as it would go, which I think was like 7 feet or 8 feet. I can't remember, 7 feet maybe. But we weren't tall enough to dunk that at that height at that point. So we had the brilliant idea of jumping off of a bucket then dunk the ball. Like, okay, this is great. So there's concrete and a basketball hoop. How are we going to get up there? I know. We'll jump off a little bucket. So obviously, you know what happens next. The bucket, you know, falls over when I'm jumping and I land and I won't get into it. But let's just say my fingernail was involved.
1: No.
0: And it was graphic and it was painful and it was terrible. And then I have to run home and I'm like 10 years old. I have to tell my parents what I did. And it's like, you're an idiot. And then like, I don't even know what to do with this. So we go to the ER and then I have to tell this guy, you know, my parents are like, well, how'd you do that? And it's always the dumbest thing, you know, or like the dude who shreds his hand cutting an avocado, you know, because he does the knife thing or whatever. You know how you can do that where you can slice the avocado like in the in the whatever
1: while holding
0: it is.
1: It.
3: Oh,
0: right.
3: That's a skill.
0: Mm-hmm. And people cut their they like sever tendons this way on their hand doing that. And then you got to like imagine having to go to the ER and be like, yeah, I need hand surgery because I, you know, was trying to make a smoothie
3: right
0: or something, you know, you just feel stupid. But yeah, I think that that's prank rules. I would say
3: I agree.
0: Is you gotta, if you are guilty of, if you are the super glue filler upper, then you got to pay the price.
2: Oh yeah,
3: I agree.
0: Okay, good, we're all on the same page about this.
3: Yeah,
0: I just
3: yes.
0: What does someone just text? If someone, oh god, what is this? If someone dies in a prank, they'd have to go to jail. I mean, I guess that's true, right? Even if it's a prank.
2: Yes.
0: If somebody gets that seriously hurt, you got to go to jail. So I don't, this is messed up. This dude didn't ask for that.
1: No. No.
0: Did you guys ever do the prank? It was like a thing in my, in college, my freshman year in the dorm. Is like when people were asleep, if their leg was kind of, because we had bunk beds and we would raise, well, actually, I guess they were like normal beds. One was on each side of the room. Because, you know, college dorm rooms are like rectangular for the most part. At least ours was. They were long and rectangular. So in order to save space, you could raise the beds and like basically put, you know, they'd come in and they would put like another set of legs on it. So it was twice as high. So you could put like your desk underneath it. Essentially, it made it a bunk bed, except with no lower bed.
2: Mm-hmm.
0: So like if you're, and a lot of guys would sleep and like their foot would hang out or their leg would kind of hang, you know, cause out of the sheet or whatever, or the comforter. And so it became this thing for a few weeks where dudes would take a Sharpie and they would draw on your leg if it was exposed while you were asleep. And you wouldn't necessarily know this happened. So if it was like on the back of your leg, you'd walk around with like whatever they drew on it. And you, if you were wearing shorts, everybody would see it.
3: Come on, don't play.
0: I walked around an entire day with a gigantic dog on my calf.
3: I knew exactly what they drew on your leg.
2: Oh, no.
0: Right.
3: It always is.
0: And I didn't know. I walked around a whole day like this because I don't know. Yeah. I don't look at the back of, what is it, my shin or whatever. I don't look at that to see if anybody drew on it. So I walked around like this all day.
3: That's funny.
0: I should have sued.
3: Oh, no.
0: For $2,200.
3: That's right.
0: You guys never had these kind of, I mean, Kalen did, but you guys never had these kind of college shenanigans?
2: No.
4: I lived at home.
2: My dad didn't prank me at home.
5: My brother used to do a lot of pranks, but it was just like, he was just mischievous. He was just doing dumb stuff. Like, he would take a can of oil sheen or like hairspray and make a fire torch.
4: Run up
0: with, what?
5: Yes, like run, walk past you and just light this big fire and then like laugh and run off. Ooh, he used to pop out of closets and like scare everybody. Like, it was just.
4: Oh, God.
5: Yeah, so those kind of pranks, but nothing that would have ended in jail. Cause,
0: I don't get it.
5: Yeah.
0: Like, why do people prank people?
3: Oh, I still prank my boyfriend all the time.
0: Oh, my God.
3: What are you doing to
0: him? How do you prank your boyfriend? What do you do?
3: So he was in our bedroom the other night, and he was like half asleep, and I snuck out on the balcony through the other door, and I just like pounded really fast and scared him. I jump out and scare him when he comes home. I do all kinds of stuff. It's funny.
0: He's such a good man.
3: I know, but it's fun.
0: I think he went to pick up your dry cleaning, and then here you are just jumping out pranking him. I think he was busy unpacking your bags and doing your laundry.
3: Oh my God, no. I'm so mad at him. He's banned from doing my laundry.
4: Uh-oh. Oh, no.
3: Men can stop doing your girl's laundry, please.
4: Yeah, I agree with that.
3: Okay. It's really upsetting.
4: I second that.
0: Okay, well, I've never done my girlfriend's laundry. I don't have one. But
3: good
0: if I have,
3: for you.
0: Maybe that's part of the reason I've never done it, because I don't have one. But if I did have one, I'm not doing the laundry.
4: No, don't dry my underwear, please.
0: One, I don't want to see what... I don't need to know. Like, no. You don't need to be looking at my underwear, and I don't need to be looking at yours.
4: No,
0: but
4: you
0: the
4: don't.
0: Other thing, more importantly, Colleen, I don't know why you're so passionate about that.
4: I'm extremely passionate about this.
0: But the second thing is, I'd be afraid to mess something up. Like what if I like wash your bra and I'm not supposed to, or what if I wash your underwear incorrectly and then I dry it,
4: correct.
0: And then those little chonies worth $25 and I messed up a bunch of them, because all of our stuff, you know, and Jason can attest to this, all of our stuff, it just literally you just put it all in. All of it at one time.
1: Oh, yeah.
0: All of it.
1: All colors, all fabrics.
0: Right.
3: No, you
0: just all, wash I separate, it on cold.
1: I separate the bottoms from the tops. That's the most separating that I do.
3: What does that
1: in
3: benefit?
1: Life? I don't know, but in my brain, it makes sense.
0: Why do you do
1: sense.
0: That?
1: I don't know, because I can't put the bottoms in with the tops in. It's too much. So I'm like, okay, how do I separate this? In my head, the bottoms go in one, and then the tops go another one, and then the whites.
3: What the hell are you doing?
0: No, I don't even do that. You guys, I know this is going to make a lot of people shiver.
3: Oh, please.
0: But I don't even separate the whites.
4: Oh, my God. I'm going to be sick.
0: So I just wash everything on cold. Well, sometimes. It depends. But for like an everyday, just sort of whatever. Nah. Everything goes in on cold. And most things get dried, and I know that bothers a lot of people.
4: Yeah.
1: I dry everything. Every single thing gets dried.
4: Oh, my God.
0: I do, too.
1: Yeah. Where am I going to hang clothes?
4: First of all, you have a house.
3: You have a home.
1: Right,
3: you have a home.
1: Where? I don't got no clothesline.
3: You should not
1: where
3: be drying your skims.
0: Well, now, hold on. As we learned, Mike the mechanic has a home, and Jason will not be able to live there when something happens to Mike. So there is that.
3: Yeah.
0: So he should get used to efficiency, because that's probably what he's going to need.
1: Right,
0: you know,
1: exactly.

0: It is the Fred Show. Good morning. 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Search for the Fred Show on demand. If your Gmail email address is still kind of embarrassing, because yes, I think a lot of people got Gmail when they were pretty young. Google is finally offering an exit ramp, according to the New York Times. So more than 20 years after Gmail's launch, the company says users can now swap out their existing addresses without abandoning their inboxes, meaning no more starting from scratch just to ditch the cringy username. The CEO of Gmail framed it as a chance to say goodbye to those long-regretted handles, which once felt harmless when email was mostly for messages, not the key to streaming accounts, bills, cloud photos, and more. Now, what I don't know is if you change your email address, does that, I guess you get to keep your inbox, which means any existing email correspondence, but then if you don't tell everyone you changed it, does your old email address still work?
1: Oh, you know
0: what I mean? So you'd have the same inbox, but like...
2: You mean legally brown and then some numbers?
0: So that was my next question.
2: Oh, sorry.
0: 855... Well, no, it's okay. 855-591-1035. So what is... Maybe you've already changed it. Maybe you've abandoned it. Maybe you haven't. But what is the cringy, embarrassing username that you had or email address? And maybe you still have it. Because like mine, for example, I'm not going to say what it is. It's not that embarrassing. But my personal email address is part of my old sort of radio thing.
2: Persona. Mm.
0: And so would I have to like explain at the doctor, because I have two email addresses. It's the corporate one or it's that one. And I've had it for too long, so I can't see a point in changing it now. And it's not like, you know, King Ding-a-ling, 1, 2, 3, you know, so like when I'm at the doctor, it's like, it's, okay, well, we're going to email your results. What is it? Well, it's King Ding-a-ling, 1, 2, and it's not that. But it's still, to say it out loud, people are always like, huh? You know, what is that? But what, yours is legally brown?
2: Yeah, I'm not going to say the numbers, but I...
0: Did you still have it?
2: Yes, I still have it. And I didn't have the, like, thought to do legally brunette, because it was when legally blonde was out. So now I get a crazy look from people, because, like, what am I trying to say? Legally brown?
1: Yes, sister.
2: Right, and you know me, I'm an over-explainer, so I tell everybody checking me out, like, I mean brown like brunette. It was when legally brown was out, because, like, help. Like, yeah, like, what am I trying to say over here?
0: What was yours growing up? I know. I was like, fuck it, racist.
1: Wow. Black woman.
2: Wow. Listen.
0: This coming from Brother Fred, but anyway.
2: Right. Right, it takes one to know one.
0: Did you have one, Jason?
3: My emails were always my name, but I had an AOL screen name. I made like a different one time that was Coca-Cola Baby
2: XO3. Yes, daddy.
0: Coca-Cola Baby?
3: Yeah, which
2: XO3.
3: I don't even know why.
0: What was your Grindr screen name?
3: Oh, look. My name.
0: My, no.
3: Yeah.
2: Full name, middle name.
3: Yeah. No. Yeah. My whatever my Instagram. That's always been like my name, like in everything. But Coca-Cola Baby was in the house.
0: Well, we know that you have Kiki aliases and burner accounts. You can leave nasty reviews to different businesses. But for some reason, it's your picture still.
1: Yeah, I think they're part through.
0: Did you have any other funny ones, though?
1: Yeah, my longtime Yahoo was Ms. with a Z, Lady B2K as the group. And I used that until adulthood. But I just recently gave up my Yahoo because I ran out of space. And they won't, like, I deleted everything and it's still telling me I don't have space. So I had to part ways with it.
0: I think that, what is it? Like, people said that MySpace and Yahoo email addresses for a lot of people are like time capsules. I would love to get into my MySpace. The problem is, it goes to my Yahoo when I try and reset the password, and I can't remember what my Yahoo password is. So I'm never getting into any of it again.
1: Nope.
0: But, yeah, who knows? Who knows who's been trying to get a hold of me? Maybe that's a good thing.
2: That's
0: I don't need to know.
2: That's where I've been looking.
0: Hey, Dusty.
4: Hey, how
0: Dusty,
4: y'all doing?
0: Good morning. This was your email at one point. Is it still?
4: I currently changed it whenever I got this company, whenever I got addressed by my higher-ups. And after that, it's just been a running joke since then.
0: Okay, but what was it?
4: It was 420 Dust Ball. I used to partake in electric lettuce when I was in high school and
0: electric
4: out of school
0: lettuce?
4: And whatnot.
2: Wait. You mean like
4: electric
2: the face
4: lettuce?
2: Stuff?
4: Yeah.
2: Okay.
4: The devil's lettuce, all that good stuff.
0: I've never heard electric lettuce. I've heard the devil's lettuce.
4: Electric lettuce.
0: Is that the same as the wacky tabacky, or is that different kind of lettuce?
4: Yes, sir. It is.
2: Okay.
4: And I finally got a good job going through a medical single-use tubing company. We support Pfizer and all those big pharma companies. So the first thing they see is
0: 420 Dust Ball.
4: 420 Dust Ball.
0: Yeah.
2: Hell yeah.
0: I could see why you might want to change that. But, you know, you're about to do brain surgery on someone. It's like, well, I'll send you the results of when I get in, you know, whatever.
4: Yeah.
0: What's your address?
4: Just to let you know, I forgot the results.
0: Right. Exactly. Thank you, Dusty. Have a good day.
4: Thank you. Y'all do the same.
0: I suppose at some point, you know, when you're applying for a job at the airline or whatever to be a pilot and fly the plane, you know, like 420 fan at Gmail or whatever, probably not the one. Tiffany.
5: Hey.
0: Tiffany, wait a minute. This was your AIM screen name? What was it?
5: Okay, so it was 2001, so of course I had to have 01 in there, but I was, you know, a cringy teenager with no self-esteem, and it was I Suck, so I Suck 01.
1: Oh,
2: hell yeah.
3: Really?
2: I need that now.
5: Yeah.
1: Wow.
0: I can imagine the sort of things
5: that anything of it.
0: You received.
3: Right. You were the one with 01, not when I was trying to make it. So I had to go with 02.
0: Jason had to be 02.
2: Call a baby.
0: It's terrible. He wanted to be 01, but he's 2 because of you, Tiffany.
5: Well, good to be original, I guess.
0: Thank you, Tiffany. Have a good day.
2: That's funny.
5: Thank you.
0: That's always funny when you try and get something, like whatever your username, and it's like you'd have to be like 04098. I'm like, so you're telling me 4,000 other people came up with this first? Like, what? How many play for reals are there?
2: Hell yeah, for real.
0: Hey, Scott.
6: Yeah.
0: Scott, this was your AOL screen name?
6: Hello?
0: Yeah, Scott. My man.
6: Yeah.
0: Yeah. Hey, we can do this. What was this? Was this your AIM screen name, or what was this?
6: It was my, it was my email. Using your Gmail email, and it was before I'd known what XXX meant, and I used to ride motocross, and my email was Ride Fox with 3 X's.
0: Oh, Ride. Oh boy,
2: okay, dirty girl.
0: I can imagine explaining that one to a future employer.
6: I typed in 1 X and it was taken. I typed in 2 X's and it was taken, and 3 X's was open.
0: Well, 3 X's like, it is then. Yeah, of course. Thank you, Scott. Have a good day.
6: Yeah, thank you.
0: See, yeah, player for you, somebody said.
2: That's like literally my screen name now. It's so embarrassing.
0: Player for you. I feel like I'm Chris Hansen. So, are you 1, 2, 3 diggling player for you? Or are you texting with our decoy?

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2: What's happening, Rose?
3: Very exciting news. Washington Capitals captain Alex Ovechkin will return for his 22nd NHL season. He re-signed with the Caps yesterday after agreeing on a one-year incentive-laden contract. Very exciting to have another season with Ovi. There's a brand new Library of Congress exhibit called The Declaration's Promise, a Revolutionary Idea. It has 121 artifacts, including Thomas Jefferson's original first draft of the Declaration of Independence. There's also a handwritten copy of Abraham Lincoln's original Gettysburg Address. That exhibit opens Friday for 1 year, and perfect timing, especially ahead of America's 250th birthday. And the Washington Regional Alcohol Program is offering free Lyft rides for the 4th of July. The $15 Sober Ride code will be posted on their website tomorrow starting at 3 p.m. It's only available for a limited time and can only be used once, but it's good for $15 off one ride taken home in Lyft's Washington, D.C. coverage area. I'm Rose, and those are the three things you need to know for your day on Hot 99.5.
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0: left waiting by the phone? It's the Fred Show.
1: Hey, Steve, good morning. Welcome to the program. How are you?
2: Pretty good. How about you?
1: Doing great, man. What's going on with Michelle? So I have your note here. It says that you met on Hinge and that you planned a date. But sort of explain, you know, how that all went and about the date and then where things are now.
2: Yeah, sure. Like, I didn't waste much time setting it up because, I mean, we just hit it off immediately. So, like you said, we agreed to go on a date. We went for drinks after work on Friday, and I thought we hit it off immediately. So, a couple of drinks, you know, that turned into pizza and more drinks, and like the conversation just flowed. Like, I mean, she was beautiful, and we started flirting, and before I knew it, we were back at my place, and things were happening. It was awesome. And so she left after that, and I never heard from her again. And I was just like, what the f***? Like, how can a date go so well? And then nothing. Just ghosted.
1: So, I mean, it went really well, you're saying. Like, it went drinks, pizza, and then, you know.
2: Oh, yeah, for sure, dude. Like home base. Checkmate, everything you can think of. It was great.
1: Well, when you say checkmate, then okay, wow. That's a great first date, though. I mean, that's what you want, right? You want to meet someone, you want to have that chemistry, and then, you know, not only the sort of communication, but then the physical chemistry, too. And so this all went exactly as you would want it to, and you're thinking, I'm going to hear from this woman again. So you reached out and tried to plan another date, except you haven't heard from her since then. No response to anything, I assume?
2: Yeah, like I tried, you know, a call and a couple of texts, and then I just figured I'd leave it at that, but nothing. Like, no response either way.
1: Huh. All right. Well, let's play a song, come back in a couple of minutes. We'll call Michelle. We'll see if we can get her on the phone. We're going to ask these questions on your behalf. And the hope, as always, is that we can straighten all of this out and then set you guys up on another date that we pay for. Sound good?
2: Yeah, that's great. Thank you.
1: Let's see what happens next. Part 2 of Waiting by the Phone after this song on The Fred Show. I

0: morning. It's the Fred Show, part two of Waiting by the Phone. Hey, Steve.
1: Yeah.
0: All right, let's call Michelle. You guys met on Hinge, and you got right to work setting up a date, which you went on after work on a Friday, had some drinks, and it was, hey, I'm hungry, you know, hey, me too. And then, and why am I like role playing here? I don't know. So you had some pizza, and then you had some more drinks, and then it was back to your place, and greatness occurred, in your opinion, yeah, at least. And then you haven't heard from her since, and you're like, how does this all go so well and get to that point, but yet she won't call me back? What's going on?
1: Yeah, exactly. Like it was perfect, so I can't understand this.
0: Okay, let's call Michelle and see if we can figure out what's going on. Good luck.
2: Hello?
0: Hi, is this Michelle?
2: Yes, this is.
0: Michelle, good morning. My name is Fred. I'm calling from the Fred Show, the morning radio show. And I have to tell you that we are on the radio right now, and I would need your permission to continue with the call. Is it okay if we chat for a minute?
2: Wait, what?
0: Yeah, it's a joke radio show. Yeah, no, it's not. We're on the radio. Whole crew's here. Is it cool if we chat? I'll tell you what we're calling about. I just need your permission first.
2: Oh, okay.
0: All right, well, thank you. We're calling on behalf of a guy named Steve, who I guess you met on Hinge, and you went out recently. Do you remember Steve?
2: yeah, I do.
0: Okay. Well, he called us, Michelle, and he told us that he had met you on Hinge and that you guys chatted and planned a date and that you went out. And he, in short, thought the date went really, really well, except he says he hasn't heard from you since then. He's called, he's texted, all these things. So what's going on? Why are you not responding to him?
2: Ugh, this is so weird. Yeah, he's a nice, interesting dude. I did have a good time with him. We went back to his place and started making out, and it was actually really fun. But I saw this thing on his lower back, and I was like, what is that? And then
0: you saw a thing on his lower back. What is that? What is that?
2: Uh-huh. Mm-hmm. Well, I didn't know what it was because I was like, oh, is that a birthmark? No. What is that? And then all of a sudden I was like, oh no, that's a tattoo. He has a lower back tattoo. Okay.
0: Oh.
2: Which, you know, whatever, to each his own. But then it's a Jordan Jumpman tattoo. Yeah. And it looked like it was like coming out of his ass.
0: Hold on. Steve. That's Steve, by the way. Michelle, Steve. I'm very forgetful. I forgot that Steve is here. Now, hold on, Steve. I need to hear more about the jump man here. So we'll get to you. We'll get to you, old boy Jordan over here. But so wait a minute. So it's placed like right above his crack. So what it looks like.
2: Oh, yeah. Jordan, I mean, it's leaping out of his ass.
3: Not leaping.
0: Good job, man.
2: Right.
0: Okay, so the guy likes Michael. He's a Jordan guy, obviously. I'm a Jordan guy. I don't have a lower back tattoo of anything, but I mean, so the guy's a Michael Jordan fan.
2: Uh-huh. I mean, yeah, I get it. Like, come on, a lower back tattoo. Also, to be very clear, I laughed when I first saw it, and I thought, okay, maybe it was like a dare or something, and then I was like, oh, is this like, he didn't read as like a frat bro, but I was like, oh, was it like hazing or something, and then he said, no, I got it a couple years ago. We are in our 30s,
0: so
2: y'all.
0: Okay, so this wasn't like a drunk, college decision. This was a conscious thought that occurred relatively recently. So Steve is here. You know that now. Steve, can you explain the jump man on your ass? Or I guess above your lower back tattoo of a Jordan Jumpman logo?
1: Yeah. Michelle, like there's totally a good story to this. Like, so look, I was a big Jordan fan growing up, right? But I used to watch the games with my grandfather, and I just wanted a way to honor both. So like, I mean, I don't think that's such a big deal.
2: Oh,
1: you know?
2: Come like, on, Steve.
1: Well,
2: come on. You're actually
1: like
2: saying that. You're going to make me look like an asshole. No. You're honoring
1: funny,
2: your grandfather
1: but
2: by putting a tattoo by your asshole?
1: Well, he was a funny guy. We would joke around and stuff. Like, so, like.
4: I mean, so was my grandpa, but my
0: hold
4: Jesus.
0: Hold on. For the record, it's not near the. It's not near. I mean, it's above.
4: How do you
0: that.
4: Know?
5: Right. It sounds like it's close enough.
4: Right.
0: Because I know what a lower back is.
2: It's a little too close for comfort.
5: Yeah, Michelle. Okay.
1: Like, Michelle, seriously, you're going to refuse to see me because of that? I mean, that's just, like, something harmless. It's funny. And wow. like I said, it's for honoring both my grandpa and, you know, the games. I mean, come on.
0: This is a first, a lower back tattoo to honor my grandfather.
4: I don't know if either of them want that. Right. Michael or your grandpa. I'm sorry.
0: Right. Yeah, actually,
1: I mean,
0: Michael Jordan just texted me and he said no. That's all he put was no. That's it.
2: Exactly. Like, it's just not okay. What, do you have a tattoo by your that says just do it? Like, oh, come on.
3: Now that's kind of clever. Well,
0: hold on a minute.
3: I wouldn't be mad at that one.
0: Hold on a second. Now, do you?
1: I don't, but.
0: Yeah.
1: You but should that, think about that, it. Yeah, I guess maybe I should, but like Michelle, come on, you're being way too picky. Like, I mean,
2: come on, but that was done in your 30s. Like, these are decisions that you know you may want to like just.
1: Well,
2: sit
1: who's
2: down
1: gonna
2: and
1: see it? I mean, like, they're not gonna
2: impulsive.
1: See that my work desk or something. Like, when I go to work, I'm not gonna have my lower back hanging out.
2: Well, when you go to the gym, if you bend over, I don't know, like, people are going to see a tiny little basketball hand coming out your crack.
0: I think that the lower back tattoo on a man is a questionable decision anyway.
2: Yeah.
0: But then to say that it was sentimental on top of that, and then the location, like, haha, he's jumping over my crack. But also, you know, shout out to my grandfather.
3: What's going on?
5: Yeah, it's not fitting.
1: It's 2025. People do whatever they want. I had some fun with that. So I think Grandpa would just be laughing his ass off, honestly. So, you know.
0: See what you did there.
1: Yeah.
0: Okay, so all right. The guy's got a Jumpman logo over his crack, and so be it. Now, look, you liked him enough. You know, you had enough chemistry, Michelle. Everything went well enough to get to the point where you guys were having, you know, some intimate fun. So there, obviously, it was all fine until you saw this. Would you consider letting this go and just accepting that it, you know, whatever, you wouldn't do it, but you liked him enough, and maybe we give him another shot, we go on a second date. We'll pay for it.
2: I mean, listen, that he has a back tattoo, and then he called a radio station. Like, his decision making isn't great. No, I'm going to say no.
3: Girl, you know.
0: Call it a radio station. It was a very sound decision. All right. Excellent decision.
1: Mm-hmm. That's fine. It's right. Like I said, you're just being too picky. Like, I mean, obviously you have no sense of humor, and it wasn't
2: worth
1: my time anyway.
2: I mean, come on now.
0: Yeah. I mean, I'm sure going to the pool is an adventure, but okay, look.
1: So, I mean, it's a conversation starter.
0: Well, you're right. And then in this case, all right. Well, Michelle, thank you for picking up, and good luck to you. Steve, I wish you the best as well out there. Good luck.
1: Yeah, I'll try to date somebody else.

0: 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Good morning. Thanks for having us on the radio on the iHeart app. Live and anytime. Search for The Fred Show on demand. I saw this morning. Have any of you or has anyone, do you have a friend that you've never met? Like a friend, like someone that you either, like in this case, this is what the thing I saw this morning. It's on Reddit. It was a picture of a man and a woman together, and it said, met my internet friend today for the first time. We started chatting online in 2001 when we were both 16. So that's what, 24 years ago? 24 years ago, they started chatting online. They never met. They kept in touch for 24 years.
1: Oh, wow.
0: And they went to an Iron Maiden concert together. I guess they're Iron Maiden fans.
2: Yeah.
1: That's cute.
0: But, like, I don't know. Is it maybe, I don't know, someone you talk to at, like, another branch of your office that you've talked to for a long time, never seen? Which I guess in this day and age is hard to do. People can FaceTime or, you know, whatever. But video chat, all the different Zoom meetings and whatever else. But, like, I don't know. Have you ever chatted with someone, played video games? You ever had a pen pal?
1: I've made friends on Instagram, but then I've ended up meeting them like a year or so later. But I've done
0: it. How did you meet
1: them?
0: They DM'd you? They listened to the show? They DM'd you?
1: Yeah. Yeah, I think so. And just over time, like, realized we had similar interests. And I don't know. I felt like I could trust her. And then we met up in person and ended up being a great friend.
0: She was an axe murderer.
1: Yeah.
0: It's a shame.
1: Yeah.
0: Yeah. But you still visit her in prison, right, now that you're friends?
1: Well, yeah. If she's an axe murderer, wouldn't I not be alive to tell the tale?
0: Well, I think, fortunately, she wasn't able to get to you.
1: Oh, she spared me? Okay.
0: Yeah.
1: That's
0: yeah. No, well, because you were friends.
1: Well, that's why you meet in public, right. Always, so
0: well,
1: you don't get axe murdered.
0: I agree, but, like, yeah. Is it one of those things, is it, like, between glass when you go to see her, or is it, like, across the table? Are you able to, like, you know, sit physically, or is it like, a video chat on the phone? What's it like when you go to see her in
1: well,
0: prison?
1: Well, you know, I usually bake a cake. Put some treats in there for her.
0: Oh, that's
1: you know,
0: nice.
1: It's always her birthday. Yeah.
0: Sneak stuff in. Yeah.
1: Yeah.
0: Yeah, but none of you, though? Because, I mean, this is crazy. Like, to keep it... I mean, especially now. And I don't know if these people live in, you know, wildly different parts of the world or something. Like, you know, really crazy, extreme distance. But, I mean, I just think it's amazing to think that people have been able to keep in touch for this period of time and never meet. Now, granted, when you're 16, you meet someone on a video game. You don't have any money. You know, you're not probably not thinking like, oh, I'm going to be talking to this person in 25 years. But I wonder if this has ever happened to anybody.
3: That's a really long time. Yeah,
4: it has definitely happened. I feel like now, like, we did the tour, and that's when I met a lot of the 13 that we've been friends for over the last 2 years that I've been here. Mm-hmm. And then you finally get to put a face to the name. But it's a few that I haven't. Like, there's this one friend online named C-Style. All I know is her Instagram handle.
1: Oh,
4: I don't
1: yeah.
4: know her real name. Lady Lyft Driver. I don't know her real name, but she's my friend. You know, she's my friend.
0: Interesting.
4: So it's like, yeah, like, and I know those people ride for me on social media. They ride for all of us on social media, but it's like, I've never met them in real life, but I consider them friends.
1: Mm-hmm. Yeah.
0: I mean, there are radio people that I've chatted with for years and years and years and never
4: for
0: met
4: sure.
0: in person.
4: Yeah.
0: That's true. But I mean, I don't know if they're friends. Some of them are. There are people that I see very, very rarely, but I know when I see them, I know what's going on in their lives because of Facebook. That's the only reason I still have Facebook. It's because I can quickly scroll through and I can get the birthdays. I can hit the birthdays quickly.
3: That's right. Mm-hmm.
0: And then, because that's important. I can, and then I rarely will message them on Facebook. I'll cheat and I'll go to Facebook to see if it's the birthday and then I'll text them. And then people are like, how did you remember?
3: Right.
0: I'm on top of it. You know, but then there's other people that, like, I'll catch up with them after years, and I already know all the things they're telling me because I saw it on Facebook. But I know them. Mm-hmm. Like, I can't think of anyone who I've been quote-unquote friends with for, you know, years and never actually, like, met. Hey, Alyssa, you have an internet friend, really?
5: Yes, multiple.
0: Okay, are you a gamer? Like, how does this come about?
5: No, in like 2017, I was at a friend's house and used her PlayStation to play a game just once. And I met people who I really liked, and we ended up following each other on social media. And we talked pretty often. They gave me tips on how to, like, do my hair or makeup. And I've never met them. They live in an entirely different state.
0: Now, what prevents you from just, I was going to say bags fly free on Southwest, but they don't anymore. So, I mean, what prevents you hopping on Spirit and, you know, ducking? From, you know, ducking for cover from the, you know, fights and wrestling that happen on Spirit sometimes, and just going to see these people. Like, it's you know, modern air travel is amazing.
5: Yeah, I've never thought about it. I think I'm just okay with them being my phone friends. And I think it's really common for, like, people in Gen Z to have these friends that they've never met, that they used or met through social media or other, like, gaming.
0: Okay. Yeah. I mean, it's kind of crazy. Mm-hmm. I think eventually that my curiosity would get the best of me. I'd want to meet the people. Like, I'd want to see that they're real. But I don't know. Maybe it's boundaried and it doesn't really matter if they're real.
5: I just believe them. Yeah. I choose to believe and hope to not get catfished.
0: Yeah. Okay. Thank you, Alyssa. Have a good day.
5: Yeah. No problem. You too.
0: This is a random story, but I growing up, I had a family member who... And I don't think they do. I mean, I don't know what they do anymore. But like, this person had like a receptionist for their office. But the receptionist worked in like another office, and you hired this company to answer the phone for you. But they like weren't in the same office as you.
1: Oh yeah.
0: So like this. So one and so I would call this person regularly, and the same person would answer the phone. Never saw this person. Never talked to them. They were in the same city, but like they worked in a different office. And then they would transfer the call or whatever every day for years. This woman, I can't remember her name. And one day I'm in a doctor's office, and my sister's there, and my mom's there as a therapist. My parents are getting divorced, and I hear this woman talking behind the desk, and it's her. It's the woman who's been answering the phone for years and years and years and years. And like, I was a kid, so it was always, oh, hi, Christopher, this whole thing. Aww. And my sister, I was watching my sister for a period of time, and she was kind of acting up. And this woman stands up from the desk and starts screaming at us to like, be quiet. And I, like, she didn't obviously know that like this little boy whose like birthday she celebrated and all this stuff. Like, we'd never seen each other. She had no idea. We were just disrupting her like work, I guess. And I wanted to be like, hey, Karen. It's me. You know, I'm the kid who's been calling to talk to so-and-so for, you know, years and years, but I didn't have the heart to do it. But for some reason, I think about that story all the time, because I was like, because this is back before you would have any way of knowing what these people look. And I had right. no idea who this person was. Mm-hmm. It was just you call every day and you talk to, hey, can I talk to so-and-so? Yeah, sure. Hold on. Every single day you make that call and it's like, here's this person. And then she screamed at me. So it really hurt my feelings and upset me. But then it was funny is like a few hours later, I called, talked to this person, and here's the lady. Hey, oh my God, it's so good to talk to you. And I'm like, it wasn't 2 hours ago. Right. Wasn't later. Screaming at me. Right. And I know if I'd said something to her, like, hey, I think I know you. I'm so and so. And it would have changed everything, but whatever. Holly.
2: Yes, hi.
0: Holly's on the phone. This is exciting.
6: I've been waiting for you.
0: You have an internet friend through gaming, and you've never met this person. What's the story?
2: Correct. So I've been playing this game. It's called Old School RuneScape. I probably played it on and off for about 15 years, and I made so many like internet friends that you mentioned. I have a friend in Arizona, in the UK, and it's just like a great like bond that we have with the game, but you know, we all live in a different like state or country.
0: Interesting. And so these friendships, like they you're appeased by them only going so far. Like, they don't need to go much further. Like, you don't need to run these folks. Like, it's good enough the way it is. They could be anyone doing anything, and it doesn't matter because it's boundaried.
2: I mean, honestly, if I was like, let's say, for example, the friend I have in Arizona that I played through the game, if I were ever to visit, I wouldn't mind saying, hey, let's, you know, meet up. Because it's like a bunch of us that are like, well, I'm in my mid-30s playing this game, and you know, it's like everyone resonates because we're in the same age range playing this game for 15, 20 years. And it's just, you know, again, it's just something that's fun.
0: Yeah, I think sometimes like the idea of compartmentalizing a friendship and like having it be in its own lane, its own little, like, this is my friend from the game and we talk about some stuff, but like that's the expectation. Because like maintaining friendships as an adult can be hard, and I think it's why many adults wind up with fewer friendships, because it's a lot of work. Right. But now you got this sort of friend, but there's no real expectation, and you're vibing over the game, so it's like it's kind of a nice thing. I don't know. Thank you,
2: absolutely.
0: Holly.
2: Absolutely. Yeah, you don't have to talk about stress and like, oh, work sucks. It's just you log on, you play. You're like, hey, you know, what are you doing in the game? And you're just kind of like making that own little world. Does that make sense?
0: Okay. Yeah. Fair enough. All right. Well, thank you, Holly.
2: Thank you.
0: Have a good day. Hey, Trish.
7: Fred.
0: Hi, Trish. So you have an internet friend group, and you're all meeting this weekend. That's exciting. Well, how did you meet it? What's the deal?
7: We met on an online auction website.
0: For what?
7: Shopping.
0: What were you bidding on?
7: I was bidding on, I don't know, craft supplies.
0: Okay, so you're bidding on this, and there's like a chat feature in there or something?
7: Yes. There's a chat feature, and, you know, I kind of started out with everyone sort of harassing each other, teasing and picking on each other and being really inappropriate, and we all found out we have the same inappropriate sense of humor.
0: Wow, you crafters are nasty.
7: You know it.
0: Well, what kind of, okay, is it all women? Is it all women meeting, Trish?
7: It's all women. There's four women. One's in Kansas. One's in Ohio. I'm in Northwest Indiana, and the last one is in Florida.
0: And where are you meeting, and what's the agenda? And yeah, what sort of activities are we going to partake in? What sort of shenanigans?
7: I don't know. That's all. We left it all up for chance. So we're all meeting. I got my Southwest tickets ahead of time, so my bags are flying free.
0: Hell yeah. You got in before the deadline. That's right. Exactly. Now, hold on. So, Trish, I have to ask what everybody's wondering. Is there a sexual component to this?
7: Well, that's to be determined. We left it open, didn't we?
0: Now, hold on. I have to ask. Now, again, and you can tell me this is too far, but you know me. I don't have limits. I have no filter. Are you a lesbian? Is this your interest?
7: It is not. I am married, and I have three children who I tell you never go meet up with people from the internet.
0: So, Dan, does your husband know that you might go and, you know, get it on in the days in somewhere?
7: We're all staying at one of their houses, so it'll be even more interesting.
6: Oh,
0: okay.
6: Yeah.
0: So all four of you, none of you have met each other before, and you're all flying somewhere to meet at, and you're going to stay in a person's home that you've never met. Also, like, so this is wow. This
7: way outside of my comfort zone. I'm doing it anyway.
0: And it's happening on Friday?
7: Saturday morning.
0: And when do you get back? When are you supposed to be? Can someone check? Can one of us have
6: send us your itinerary.
0: Right. Can one of us have your location, please?
7: My coworkers are convinced I'm getting killed.
0: How strong are your organs? I think there might be some organ harvesting going on here. Wow.
7: I'm the tough one in the group, so I have the least amount of fear.
0: This is fascinating.
1: Can we call you back after?
0: Yeah, when do you get back?
7: Midnight, Tuesday night.
0: All right, I'm going to put you on hold and get your phone number, because I want to hear how this... you have to promise to tell us how this all ends up. But I want to know, if you're straight, where does the sexual ambiguity, like, where does that component come in? Have you guys talked about all, like, just sort of getting it on together?
7: Wow. No, we have not. I'm not sure it'll be any of that. I mean, she has a wife and two teenagers, she has a husband and two teenagers, so I don't know that it'll be on in their house.
0: But you didn't shut it down. Like, when I said, hey, crafting friends this weekend and wherever, and I asked you if there was a sexual component to this, you didn't say absolutely not. You said to be determined. So what makes you think...
7: you never know what can happen, right? I mean...
1: You
7: never know what can happen.
0: I do, too. Just make sure there's a safe word, okay? And also...
7: probably be drinking and shopping, most likely drinking and shopping. Wow. You don't know when liquor involves any... You don't know.
0: Wow. Okay. Well, we're going to put you on hold, Trish. We're going to put it on our calendar. Put on the calendar to call her on Tuesday or Wednesday. Either
7: Wednesday.
0: Way, I got to know what happens here. You know, we're praying for you, okay?
7: Thank you. Thank you.
0: All right. All right. Stay right there.
4: She's
0: going to
4: be on Stay or Go in a minute.
0: I want to know why she's a straight married woman with a bunch of other straight married women, and I say to you, is there a sexual component to this visit? And she's like, I don't know.
1: I love it.
0: Why don't we know? We do know. We're just not saying more.
6: She's just open. Yeah. So whatever happens,
1: she said whatever happens.
6: She's going to feel the vibes of the other three.
1: Those crafters, man.
6: They're all going to get turned out this weekend.
0: Hey, Bethany. See, look at this. I thought this was an obscure topic, and you guys are blowing me up. Bethany, good morning.
8: Good morning.
0: Hi. So you have an internet friend, and now you're engaged.
8: Yeah, so we met in 2019. I was in another relationship at the time, but we're both in an online group of people who work in hotels, and he is actually in Australia. He's an Australian, and we started talking because he was helping me with an issue I had with the system at work, and here we are 6 years later.
0: Wow, and you've met?
8: Oh, yeah.
0: Okay.
8: I lived in Australia for a year because of him, and he came to visit me, it was COVID, so we could only talk online for, 3 years.
0: This is like real-life 90-day fiancé with Bethany right here. Mm-hmm. So what happened? After how long of chatting did you say, I'm going to Australia to meet you?
8: Well, he came to us. He came to America.
0: Okay.
8: First.
0: Okay. Yeah. Good for you. You make his ass fly 20 hours for Bethany stuff.
8: 100%.
0: Yeah.
8: I won't be flying there again by myself, that's for sure, because that was a terrible flight. But yeah, he came here I think like 3 years after we started talking.
0: Okay. Wow, so you talked for 3 years, and then was it ever, I mean, you're engaged now, but like, was it when you finally saw him after 3 years of communicating, was it everything you hoped it would be?
8: Yes. It was a little awkward at first, because I think it was just like so much of a lead up,
0: Yeah. A lot of pressure. Yeah, a lot of pressure after 3 years, I would think, for you to be in front of him and him in front of you and hope that it matches.
8: Yeah, luckily it did, because otherwise I don't know what would have happened. He was going to be staying with me for 2 weeks, so.
0: Oh, my gosh. Well, congratulations, and thank you for calling.
8: Thank you.
0: Have a good day. Okay, well, a lot of people do.

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3: 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Super hot again, high of 102, but it's going to feel closer to 111.
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0: so much. Paulina, do you know what a cul-de-sac is?
1: That's like a community. It's a community of people.
0: Jason, what's a cul-de-sac?
2: It's like how at the end of the street, it's like a semicircle, right?
0: Right. And the houses are around the circle at the end. So,
1: houses of community. Houses.
0: Mm-hmm. All right. Well, then what is the, Paulina, what is the plural of cul-de-sac?
1: Ooh.
2: Oh, no.
1: I'm an English major, but I'm not that good. Cul-de-sacs?
0: It is not. It's not cul-de-sacs. It is coles de sac.
1: What?
0: Not cul-de-sacs. Huh? The plural of cul-de-sac is technically coles de sac. The more I say de sac, it just seems weird. Yeah. Because the phrase comes from French. So the plural of cul-de-sac is coles de sac.
3: Exactly.
0: Which, I feel like, first of all, I don't know when the use of multiple cul-de-sacs, when are we talking about multiple cul-de-sacs at once? I don't know. But I also feel like you'd be better off saying cul-de-sacs, because that's one of those things where even if you say it right, people are going to look at you crazy. You know what I mean? Mm-hmm. Like, sometimes the wrong way is it's just become the way. Because if I say, oh, yes, the cul-de-sac, people will be like, oh, is he having a seizure? Like, what's going on?
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0: 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And on all of the socials, it's the Fred Show Monday, Kiki's Court, waiting by the phone, and more. Have an amazing weekend. Don't miss this too much. If you do, well, there's 1,000 places to go watch stuff. And we'll see you on Monday. Bye, guys.
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0: Mostly sunny today, a few clouds later, high of 79.
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6: Spain has advanced in the World Cup following a 3-0 win over Austria. Mikel Oyarzabal scored twice in the win, including Spain's first goal.
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6: 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That match will be followed by the U.S. playing against Belgium Monday night in Seattle.
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Reactions to Madonna's new album dropped at midnight. It is Hot 99.5. So every hour at the top of the hour, we're playing you brand new Madonna. She was actually on the radio yesterday. She did like a whole takeover at 5 o'clock. It was pretty insane. Here's Bruno Mars, Risk It All on Hot 99.5.

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1: Got brand new Somber on. My body isn't ready. So here's what I've heard. There's not going to be a lot of flights out of DCA tomorrow because there's going to be tons of flyovers for 4th of July. 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

The only reason why you should be outside today is if you're going to a splash pad or maybe you're going to someone's pool. I mean, it is so freaking hot. It feels like 115 degrees in the DMV right now. I'm not feeling this part. It's hot 99.

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1: Everyone sees me as a football player, but before anything else, I'm human. 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

rent a bathroom at one of Noah Khan's show, and he actually addressed it, saying, please don't do that at future shows. Like, really? 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

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You know we live in the DMV, so we got all these flyovers happening on the mall for July 4th and for America 250. So not a lot of flights out of DCA tomorrow.

definitely need to be at a splash pad or at a pool today or just inside, like, enjoying some air conditioning because it's going to be, feel like 115 degrees in the DMV. Like, this heat wave is for real and kind of ruining my 4th of July, to be honest with you. Here's Zara Larsson on Hot 99.5.

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I just realized that Costco is going to be closed tomorrow for 4th of July, so you better get all your stuff for your cookout today. Ariana Grande, Hate That I Made You Love Me is on right now.

0: Yeah, I love when the news reminds us to drink lots of water. 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

Shout out to Miley Cyrus. She got herself her own official Barbie doll. Now, this is her second one. Her first one was Hannah Montana, but this is actually says Miley Cyrus on it. So she's super psyched about this. It's on her Instagram right now if you want to go check that out. Here's Bruno Risk It All on Hot 99.5, DC's number one hit music station.

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1: Every hour at the top of the hour, we're playing you brand new Madonna songs off her new album, Confessions 2, that literally came out today. Here's Bella Kay. She'll be with Gracie Abrams when she comes through at Capital One Arena. It's Hot 99.5.

0: 99.5, DC's number one hit music station. Oh my God, this heat wave is insane. It feels like 110 degrees, 115 degrees today, actually. So just be careful. Drink lots of water if you are out and about around town. So you caught your man cheating on you. How did you get revenge?
1: 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So I went in and I changed that girl's number to his mom. And he sent really inappropriate pictures to his mom.
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A happy 4th of July weekend. 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So have us on at your pool parties, your cookouts, your barbecues, you know, whatever you're doing, because we're here for you. I'm playing all these fun songs. Here's American Girls from Harry.

Have an amazing weekend. The Fred Show is back Monday morning. Kiki's Court and waiting by the phone. 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

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I'm so jealous. It is so hot. I've literally sweated walking here from the car in the parking garage. I'm not kidding you. The heat wave is insane.

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1: 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So no flights out of DCA. Pretty much. Almost the whole day. It's Hot 99.5. We're celebrating America 250. 4th of July is tomorrow. Remember? But we're all off today. Here's Somber.

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New Taylor Swift on Hot 99.5. She's getting married today. Our girl's getting married today with Travis Kelce, of course. Somebody wrote Travis Kelce was invited to Taylor Swift's wedding. I was like, ha, ha, ha. That was on Instagram, of course.

0: Definitely Choosing Texas is on Hot 99.5. Oh, this heat wave, guys. I think it's affecting me. Like, I do not feel well today. And yesterday, like, I feel like, I don't know, like I have like a heat headache. Somebody told me I made that up, by the way. Anyways, you're working 4th of July weekend. What are you doing?
1: I'm a realtor.
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we got Rego tickets. If you want to win these, go to our Instagram by midnight tonight at Hot 99.5. Make sure that you're winning them. This is called Stupid Song.

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To me. Have an amazing weekend. The Fred Show is back Monday morning. 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

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I'm Liz Bethany on Hot 99.5. Going to be doing the second half of my show from David Buster's in Springfield. 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

It is another good sales weekend. 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It looks like Everlane has some good stuff. Anthropology, extra 50% off sale, which is still above my price range, but worth checking out. And Old Navy, always good on 4th of July, too. Let me know if you see anything else. 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

the odds, people are betting that it'll be either Jay-Z or Justin Bieber or both for the Super Bowl halftime show this year. I mean, yes to Bieber. That's what I'll be rooting for. It's Hot 99.5. He is on

weekend. The Fred Show is back Monday morning. Kiki's Court and waiting by the phone. 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

absolutely drinking every time the media says something about how hot it is this weekend. But I genuinely don't know what to do, how to celebrate, how to make sure my baby is safe. So any tips you

0: Chris Brown and Usher tickets coming up at 3 o'clock on Hot 99.5. I am Elizabeth Bethany. Zach jumping in here. 250. Do you feel like it's a big deal?
1: I feel like 250 is, you can't do like 260. Like 250 just sounds good.
0: Yeah.
1: I love how much people are like finding out about America. The fact that they love ranch so much is so funny to me.
0: Yes. And the free chips at Mexican restaurants.
1: Yeah.
0: It's just, I saw so many things about how it's not as big as it was for the 200th. It's not as big as it was in 1976. The world was so different. We cannot compare the two.
1: There's literally no way that you can compare. People are now just constantly online, and there's so many more things going on.
0: And 200 is a lot bigger than 250, for the record. Like, 50, we're halfway to the next big celebration.
1: Well, I mean, 250 is, I think, bigger than 200.
0: Oh, well, 50, we're different
1: 50
0: there.
1: 50 more years?
0: Yeah, but it's like 2.5.
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Madonna has new music. So that's one of the songs. It's called A School. It's Hot 99.5. I have Chris Brown and Usher tickets for you coming up next.

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1: 99.5. People have been going crazy for these tickets. I don't blame you, because they are very expensive if you're trying to buy them. So let's get you some Usher and Chris Brown tickets. You just have to figure out what these next three songs have in common. There is something in the title, the artist, or a specific word they all say in the lyrics, and it's not going to be love or like you, me, I, it. You got it, though.

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0: this week is over, and this is my last pair of tickets to give away, and last classic Usher Chris Brown song to play. But hey, I'm Melissa Bethany on Hot 99.5. Our phones are being weird right now, so text me what you think the answer was. The first person to get it right, I will text back. You will get these Chris Brown and Usher tickets. The number is 99338.
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0: things about New York is that people don't think twice about weird things happening. This was NYPD in the choppers talking about the Skywalkers.
1: Two geniuses climbed to the top of the Empire State Building, the top of the spire.
2: Oh, that's awesome. It's a little hot for that, isn't it?
1: Just the beginning of this week.
2: It's not some worker changing a light, is it?
1: Nah, it's a male, female, dressed in black. They had some flag they were waving when they were up at the top. And he just proposed to her.
0: Ah. They're just like, ha, that's awesome.

DMing me on Instagram asking if they won or what the answer to Connect 3 was today. All of the songs had the word it in the title. We had I Love It. We had You Got It Bad. I already forgot the first one. Oh, Risk It All. So.

Metro Bar. I just saw they have a reflecting pool drink, and it is blue and green, kind of swirly, but very colorful. Sometimes we just have really great humor around here on Hot 99.5.

0: 5 o'clock, I will be broadcasting live from Dave & Buster's in Springfield. If you want to come out and join, they're doing a really good deal, $25, all you can play, and then food in there, too. I am Liz Bethany. Zach is in here, too. And I'm sure I learned this growing up, but I relearned recently that the Declaration of Independence wasn't even signed on July 4th. I mean,
1: It actually makes me insane.
0: How many holidays do we have that, you know, Christmas and Easter? It's like, we're just guesstimating that it happened on that day.
1: They're just making literally everything up because it wasn't even signed until August 2nd.
0: Right. I mean, I guess so, July 4th, what do we it was a day. They adopted the wording.
1: Yeah, but they didn't sign it. So what are we going to do on August 2nd?
0: Juneteenth should be the Independence Day.
1: I agree.
0: That's when everybody was actually free.
1: We should celebrate Juneteenth more than the 4th of July and August 2nd.
0: Yeah, or we can, you know, celebrate them all.
1: Yeah, you know Liz Bethany loves a party, so if we can do all three, she's in.
0: Please.
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same. Welcome to a commercial-free hour with a whole lot of new music, too. It's Hot 99.5. I am Elizabeth Bethany. Hopefully your weekend has long been kicked off. But if not, we can maybe do it right now. I have Olivia Rodrigo. This is The Cure. I also have a new Madonna song with Martin Garrix, who was on the show earlier this week. Coming up in a few minutes.

everything I have to say about this girl and her plans for this weekend on my Instagram. I can't really say them here on Hot 99.5. So find me at Elizabethany.

weekend and it wasn't canceled or delayed for everything going on tomorrow, would you be okay if someone's doing yoga in the aisle? It's Hot 99.5. I appreciate that people, you know, don't care and they just do their yoga and stretch out on a flight, but I wish I could.

There's not a whole lot of new shows and movies just streamed this weekend. The Devil Wears Prada 2, though, it is on demand if you want to do that. And music, this came out last week. Let's see what you think, Benson Boone, The Time of My Life. Have you been...

Springfields, but I am Elizabeth Bethany on Hot 99.5. Also very much enjoyed being at Aslan for the World Cup game the other day. Mostly because they have a sour watermelon beer that's also a little spicy. Oh my God, it was so good.

keeps trying to make it a huge deal that it's America's 250th birthday, but it feels kind of young to me. And also, I don't know, for whatever reason, I'm looking at all of the celebrations from 50 years ago, and I'm like, that looks pretty legit. I'm just not feeling it right now. Sun 99.5, hopefully you are the opposite of me. And also, hopefully you like this new one from Somber. It's called My Body Isn't Ready.

0: Been doing a lot of this show from one of my friend's houses so that I can real quick rush over to Springfield Town Center and be at Dave & Buster's for the rest of my show. So hopefully you come join me on Hot 99.5. I appreciate a call out. My name is Liza Bethany, and you said that you disagree with me not treating this like a huge holiday, that every year you love the 4th of July.
1: Seeing the story of our country and how far we've come and how far we're able to go past this. Like, there's so many opportunities. Like, there's infinite possibilities.
0: Girl, I feel like we need to make you the national cheerleader. We need you to pump everybody up all the time.
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We are set up here on Hot 99.5 at Dave & Buster's Springfield Town Center. 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You don't get tickets, but who cares? Anyway, come out if you want to lose to me in skee ball or basketball.

I started a drinking game where every time the media talks about how hot it is outside, you got to take a drink. Or if you don't drink, that's fine. You just do points. You know, have points with your friends. And I'm about to do that right now because I noticed all of my friends with dogs have been very adamant about how their dog is like, I'm not going out there. You better find me a toilet inside. So good luck with that on Hot 99.5.

0: triggered several members of the gaming community with the Pokemon Go comment. First of all, I didn't realize that was considered a video game. But here's the thing. Kiki loves that. I want to go sit in a room full of people where no one speaks to each other and we all read a book.
1: Yeah.
0: Kayla wants to watch reality television. Paulina is a Disney adult. What's your dorky thing, Jason?
1: He likes to call the police.
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amazing weekend. The Fred Show is back Monday morning. 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

on a second. I thought Forever 21 went away forever. I mean, I did a whole obituary for it. We sent it off. And now I just got an ad for Forever 21 sale. Is this like Charlotte Russe 2, where they basically come back as Shein? I don't know. But it is at least existing on the internet. 5.99.5.

shout out to all the people who are listening while cleaning today, because you're hosting people tomorrow and you actually have to be inside, unlike maybe the original plans of being outside. 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I am Elizabeth Bethany. I'm at Dave & Buster's in Springfield. 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

has new music in 2026. Do you think it fits in here? Do you want to hear more? That one called Danceteria. And I'm called Liz Bethany. Hi. Side 99.5. We are at Dave & Buster's in Springfield if you want to come out, because they're doing great deals all weekend. And I'm about to go on the human claw, so...

4th of July weekend is always awful in the emergency rooms, and it's probably going to be even worse considering the aggressive temperatures that we're going to be experiencing. So shout out to all the health people, medical people who are on call or working this weekend. We appreciate you on Hot 99.5.

0: is what that is called on Hot 99.5. So obviously need to know what you think. If you can text 99338. I feel like Saturday nights, like when you're going through a breakup, when you're going through heartbreak for any kind, they are the hardest because it's like that's when you want to be out. Or the weekdays don't hit with loneliness, I don't think, as much. But we're going to make it through this whole weekend, even if we're stuck inside or whatever. So let me know. Rave Lanae, Saturday night. Need to know if you want us to keep playing it. Meanwhile, I'm Elizabeth Bethany. I was just on the human crane a little bit ago, or human claw, at Dave & Buster's. I picked up 5 toys at one time, so I'm giving myself props for that. I only got to keep an alien. But I just like, I'm seriously so mind blown by their deals. And you know I'm not lying, because tomorrow, unlimited play at Dave & Buster's for $2.50. You just got to make sure you purchase it ahead of time. Go do that.
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broadcasting from Dave & Buster's in Springfield. This is always going to be one of my favorite places. I mean, I loved that it was an adult arcade. Now they allow kids, but, you know, that's just in time for me to have a baby that is thankfully okay in here. Actually, did you know, too, that you can place bets with your friends or whatever on who's going to win each game? It makes it even more intense. I'm here for it.

0: You know, there's only two kinds of people when it gets this hot in the DMV. One, the people that can't stop talking about the heat. And then you got the serial killers that go out for runs on their lunch breaks.
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favorite bride of 2026. Yeah, I said it on a day that I guess everyone's eyes are on Madison Square Garden. Mine are not, actually. They're here at Dave & Buster's tomorrow. They'll be on all of the frozen washcloths that I made for my son, hopefully to keep him cool in this temperature. Anyway, Dave & Buster's, really good deals tomorrow, all this weekend. Unlimited games for $2.50 tomorrow if you're still looking for something to do. But I'm Elizabeth Bethany. I'm leaving you. It's Hot 99.5. 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
12: 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The final match of the day is at 9:30 p.m. in Kansas City, with Ghana taking on Colombia.
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0: Well, here we go. Friday, July 3rd, Seacrest, Sissany, Tanya. We got the back room. We got Ruby. We got Michaela. It is peak mosquito season. I did not know that you could plant something that deters them. That is actually fantastic. The mosquitoes don't like it. Humans kind of like it. I'll tell you what it is later this hour.
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2: What time is it on?
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2: Starting when?
3: The 3rd, tonight.
1: Tonight.
2: I'm leading him up to this.
1: Read the press release.
2: I'm like, he's been talking
1: David
2: about this
1: David Muir
2: for days.
1: Kicks it off. ABC News, World News Tonight. He kicks it off, and then I start, and then
3: and
1: I
3: then
1: come back tomorrow
3: sleep,
1: night.
3: And then you come back.
2: They've already been sharing a lot of stuff leading up to it this whole week.
1: It's Disney celebrates America 250 Star Spangled Bash. I think, is that the official title? I think that's what it is. And we have all those performers live. It's in Nashville. All those performers live. And at the tail end of the show, which will be in prime time tonight on Disney Plus, ABC, ESPN, all the Disney channels, all of them at once. There's a crazy record-breaking drones and fireworks show that they had to get the FAA to approve the airspace shutdown for it.
2: Whoa.
3: So I like that.
1: It's on tomorrow. It starts tonight. It's on tomorrow. So if you are in front of the screen, fun. Downtown.
2: I'm with you.
1: Nashville, Tennessee.
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0: 99.5, DC's number one hit music station. Quote of the day, and also mosquitoes. I don't know what it is. Just this year, they've started to suck my blood. Before this, they were not interested in me at all. Maybe I changed my aroma.
1: Maybe, because I've been good this year. Whereas last summer, I was eating a lot.
0: I don't know what it is. Maybe it's my fragrance. Do you think my fragrance?
1: 100%.
0: What, you meaning like I should back off of it? What's that about?
1: Wait, why was it so dramatic?
0: Yeah, why is it so dramatic?
1: Well, because I think fragrance attracts mosquitoes.
0: No, it sounded like I wear too much cologne. Yeah. That's what I heard, actually. So anyway, let's stick to the plan.
1: Perception.
0: Truth. So anyway, here's the plan. These plants in your yard give off odors that mosquitoes do not like, and that is lavender, lemongrass, and basil.
1: Ooh.
0: All stuff I love. All stuff I love. Lavender, lemongrass, basil.
1: For this.
0: Way. Right?
1: Yeah.
0: I mean, I don't know where you put it or how much you need, but interesting that that could bite them. Just carry a little bouquet of lavender around wherever I sit and put it in my lap. Your quote of the day. If people are not laughing at your goals are too small.
1: Ooh.
0: Right? They got to think you're a little bit crazy.
1: Oh, yeah.
0: They got to think you're a little bit too ambitious in the goal department.
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